92, and we're going to talk about me doing your event, whatever it may be, birthday, weddings, hit me up, I got you, right here, the original Grandmaster J, smack that, ha ha!

0: Hello, Hartford. Coming to you live from the WRTC studios on the Trinity College campus. This is Shag and Flies. I'm Ryan. I'm here with my brother, John. And for the next hour and a half, we're going to break down all the noteworthy action from the world of sports. And we're loaded tonight, as always. We're talking some college football. Feels good to say that. We'll talk about some baseball, of course, given that we're at September 1st here in the schedule. And obviously, we got to talk about the golf that happened this past weekend. So lots to discuss, as always. We're happy you're out there with us. I'm happy you're here with me tonight. John, how you doing?
1: I'm doing okay. Happy to be here. Lots of good sports to talk about. So I'm excited to get into it.
0: Yeah. Well, just okay. That's not great. I got to say, I'm doing pretty good.
1: Well, I'm happy to hear that.
0: Yeah.
1: I'm not going to amend my answer. I'm just doing okay.
0: Just okay. It's getting beat down by the busy underwriting season going on right now.
1: But you know it.
0: For me, just came off the volleyball court, and the last few weeks on the volleyball court have not gone well for me. I've been an absolute bum out there. I've been shanking and just terrible. You'd look at me and you'd say, what are you even here for, pal? And I was asking myself the same thing over and over again. And then tonight, finally, played a game that I'm confident in, or that I'm happy with the result of. Got the W out there. Had to leave a little early, ran off the court in game three. Luckily, it's a best of three series. We won the first two, so that's all right. But
1: you still play the third, even if you win the first two.
0: Yeah, you still play the third. Everyone's got to get their money's worth, get some reps in out there, which is a good time. But yeah, felt good to finally feel like an athlete. Been losing recently in my sports
1: career.
0: You're
1: always an athlete. You just prove that you're an athlete.
0: I don't know. These days, it's getting closer and closer to, I'll tell you a quick story at the beginning of the show here, where I played in a volleyball tournament a few years ago with these people that I play, this co-ed post-work volleyball league. So it's not that serious. But then I played in a tournament that was serious, and we signed ourselves up for the wrong league, and we got absolutely destroyed for about 8 hours in a gym in Massachusetts on a Saturday, to the point where, we lost the last game probably 25-7. An absolute beatdown.
1: Just massive dudes and tank tops. Just
0: the big thing, it was actually reverse co-ed, so boys could only swing in the back row. So
1: oh,
0: the
1: wow.
0: big thing was it was the best group of woman volleyball players I've ever seen. They were all 6'5". They're just hammering it. I can't jump up and block. They're just drilling it into my forehead. It was very embarrassing, and it wasn't two games. It was this jamboree type tournament. We were literally there for 8 hours. We played 10 games. We probably, the best we did was losing 25-9.
1: Just taking spikes from Aja Wilson.
0: Literally, Misty May Trainer. And walking off the court after the last game, I had grandparents and parents of the other teams, of the real volleyball players, being you guys were so good. You were awesome. You were wonderful. And it was guys, I know what you're doing to me right now. I appreciate that you're trying to pick me up a little bit, but this is actually just making me feel worse. I promise, I was an athlete at one point in my life, and now I am such a bum that I'm getting grandma pity compliments walking off the court. So ever since then, pretty much any time that I do poorly in athletics, I think about that grandma. I think about the pity compliments that she's trying to give. And I just am man, I'm the last kid in the swimming pool at the swim meet, losing by a minute and a half. So tonight.
1: Not tonight.
0: Getting some W's, a couple blocks up at the net, feeling like myself again.
1: In a few weeks, you're gonna dye your hair blonde for the playoffs,
0: Yeah, maybe so. I guess we'll see. And then probably lose in the first round. The playoffs are games to 13, too. So you can lose a playoff game in 12 minutes. Yeah. You show up and thanks for coming out. But we'll shout out Chill with Jay, the original Grandmaster Jay, who you were just listening to. That's every Tuesday before us, 7:30 to 9 p.m. He was saying just before he left the studio that he thinks he's the captain of shouting out other people. He said he was shouting out us throughout his entire show, which we appreciate. So absolutely, we are shouting out the original Grandmaster Jay, chilling with Jay, always spinning his own stuff in the studio here, a true DJ. Check out all of his work on the archive and every Tuesday, 7:30 to 9, like I said. Finally, though, John and I are a sports talk radio show. We're going to spend the next hour and a half just talking to each other, so we'd love for you guys to get involved in the conversation. The phone line is 860-297-5317. We'll get you live on the air and involved in whatever we're talking about, or honestly, whatever you want to talk about. We'd love to hear from you again. That's 860-297-5317. But with that, we've got lots to discuss. We've got to get right into it. Let's go.

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2: All right, well, college football week zero was this past weekend, so we need to start the show on the gridiron for the first time in a while. I'm pretty excited. And obviously, if we're starting on the gridiron, we're starting with the Jason Candle era, beginning at UConn, coming off back-to-back nine-win seasons behind Joe Fagnano, Skylar Bell, and Jim Mora, all of whom are now gone. So it's an interesting season that we find ourselves at the beginning of here. The Huskies open their 2026 campaign this Saturday at noon at the Rent against Lafayette. And that's the beginning of what I think is a pretty great schedule. In September, they got Lafayette at home to open, like I just said. And then next week or the following week, September 12th, they're hosting Maryland at the Rent. That'll be a great game. Then they're at Southern Miss, at Miami, Ohio. Then we're into October where they host Syracuse. Another great game. At Temple, they host UMass. Glad to have that game on home soil. Then they're at Air Force on Halloween. Then in November, they're hosting North Carolina. Bill Belichick coming to Rensselaer Field. They host James Madison, Old Dominion, three in a row. And then they're at Wyoming to end the season. I think that's an awesome schedule. You get Maryland, Syracuse, UMass, North Carolina, James Madison, Old Dominion at home. Dave Benedict, shout out to you. Great job getting, I mean, Maryland, Syracuse, and North Carolina to get all those games as home games. I know we've played a couple of, you know, home and homes at this point, so they were just coming back, but that's an exciting, exciting season. But like we said, there's lots of change coming to this program. Obviously, Jason Candle at the helm, Jim Mora out, Joe Fagnano, Skylar Bell, kind of the stalwarts of the offense and of the team last year as seniors coming back after their first nine-win season in 2024. All those guys are gone, and most of the team is too. This is a very modern team, if you will. The roster construction contains very few returning players. There's 116 total players on the UConn roster. Only 28 were on the team last year. 26 are true freshmen, which leaves 62 transfers, 21 of which are from Toledo, coming with head coach Jason Candle. So it's kind of the new era of college football, obviously. New coach, you get a bunch of new players in. So it's really hard to handicap what's going to happen with the Huskies this year. I really have no idea. But with that, John, let's start with that schedule I was just mentioning. You got any games circled? We're going to see you at the Rent at any time this fall?
3: You know, I don't have any plans to go as of right now. There was talk amongst my friends about the homecoming tailgate, which I think is the first weekend of October, which must be that Syracuse game. But sounds like that might be conflicting with some family activities going on, so I'm not sure. You know, that UNC game, that sounds pretty awesome. And some good November football. I'm never opposed to that. So I'm sure I'll make it to the Rent at some point. And yeah, I'm looking forward to it. I agree with what you said about Dave Benedict. I think it's interesting to kind of think about UConn as a whole and like these teams that they're playing. Like, it's not like any of these teams are going to really have college football playoff aspirations. It's not like they're playing Alabama, so they're,
2: I don't know, the Tar Heels are 1-0.
3: Yeah, I mean, they they have the greatest coach in the history of football, maybe coaching them. So that's, but anyways, like, it's not like these schools are nervous that if they come to UConn and lose one game, their season's going to be ruined, a la, you know, Northern Illinois and Notre Dame. That was last year, Northern Illinois.
2: That was
3: Notre
2: 2 years ago.
3: 2 years ago, and it didn't actually ruin their season, right? They did go to the playoffs.
2: They did.
3: But anyways, like in that same vein, but it is impressive that it feels like, given the quality of opponent that we are getting, that UConn is no longer, and UConn's just a solid program that you can play, and it's just a normal game amongst you know, middle of the road college football programs. And from where this program has been and how recently it has been there at the bottom of the barrel, that's a pretty impressive job. And I think you shouted out Dave Benedict. I think you also should shout out Jim Mora, you know, coach of Colorado State now. He deserves a lot of credit. This program has come a long way in a pretty short amount of time.
2: Yeah, absolutely. And I'm curious what you think, because I don't know what to think. I when UConn won back-to-back seasons, nine games, won the Fenway Bowl 2 years ago, I gave all the credit to Jim Mora. Joe Fagnano was awesome, Skylar Bell, but he brought those guys in. Joe Fagnano wasn't awesome when he arrived on campus, became awesome. Like, I give all the credit to Jim Mora, and so I'm really nervous about what's going to happen this season. Are you in the same boat? And I don't mean to disrespect Jason Candle, who I don't have Toledo's record under him the last 10 seasons up right now, but I know it's impressive. I know he's been a great coach there. I know they've had great success. And so he comes to UConn with a lot of pedigree, but it's just, we're in a weird spot, to your point. We're independent. Mm-hmm. We play this weird schedule. We don't have a ton of juice. Like, do you think nine wins is a realistic expectation under Jason Candle, or should we kind of temper the expectations given that we're in the post-Jim Mora era in the first year of the Jason Candle experience?
3: It's a good question. I think that I did just pull up his record. He was 81-44 in what looks like 10 seasons at Toledo. So that seems pretty good. He went to 1, 2, 3, 4, 5, 6, 7, 8, 9 bowls, and he won 3 of them. So I mean, like you said, that's pretty good pedigree for Jason Candle at Toledo.
2: 40 losses across 10 seasons, so he's losing 4 games a year. Like, that's really 8-4.
3: Yeah.
2: Every year we'd take that as UConn fans, right?
3: Yeah. So in terms of what the expectations are, this is a little bit of an off ramp from that question, but this is just a question that I have. So you mentioned the transfers, 62 transfers as compared to 28 returners and 26 true freshmen. Obviously, that seems like a lot. And we talk all the time about, like, UConn men's basketball and women's basketball, and those teams are so much more compressed that it's so much easier to understand the turnover year over year. And we had these steadying forces in Skylar Bell and Joe Fagnano over the past few years. So it's kind of interesting to me as a fan who, admittedly, like, I'm not locked into who is the starting right guard on the UConn Huskies every single year or who's playing free safety out there. Like, so I wonder what the transfer situation was like last year or what it was like the year before. Like, if it probably felt to us as fans to be a little bit more solid year over year because we had guys coming back, brand names that we knew. And so I just think it's easy to kind of fall into that trap as a fan of like, oh wow, this is a completely new team. But it might be pretty similar, you know, turnover wise as it was over the past few years. In terms of expectations, it's interesting because we don't really have those name brands coming back, like I said. So it's hard to really know what the ceiling is for the team that is as it is currently constructed. As a program, as in a fan of the program and the institution, I would definitely say that I'm not looking to take a huge step back. I would still like to see at least 7 wins, and maybe, you know, given the schedule that you laid out, it could be a little bit more respectable to get to 7 instead of 9. But I think anything below 7 or maybe even anything below 8 wins would be kind of a disappointment. How do you feel?
2: Yeah, I think I'm with you as well. Obviously, Maryland, Syracuse, North Carolina, you're unsure about, you know, those are toss-ups. Those are big-time schools.
3: UConn beat Syracuse last year, or is that like the overtime?
2: They lost that game in overtime, right? Yeah. After a 6 Skylar Bell catch at midfield to force overtime and then lost it. I

0: be a win. Just, I think, lost a tough one to Air Force last year, but pretty inexplicably. I'd like that to be a win. That's number five. James Madison is a good program, but newer to the FBS. And so let's call that a win. That's six. Let's say you slip up and you lose to Old Dominion at home and you lose at Wyoming. Let's say that. Okay. That would be, what, six wins there if you don't win any of the Maryland, Syracuse, or Carolina games? Mm-hmm. And I think, to your point about 7, 8, 9 wins, as much as I'd love to get to 9 wins, I would be happier, I think, with a 6 or 7 win season with a win over one of those three teams rather than losing those three games, beating everyone else, going 9-12. Maybe I'm crazy, or 9-3, sorry. Maybe I'm crazy in saying that, but I just, when we play Maryland, Syracuse, Carolina, all at home, like, I'd love two of those. Give me just two of those. You want to slip up against Air Force on the road? I'm not going to go crazy about that. But give the Rentschler Field crowd, the state of Connecticut, against schools that they know, coming from conferences that they know, give them some wins. And those are the types of games that I think recruits would see, fans would see. Those are program-changing type games, even if these teams aren't even that good. Like, I'm not saying I think Maryland, Syracuse, or Carolina are these world-beating teams. I just think because they have a little bit of brand name juice behind them, getting those wins, especially at home, would just do so much for the beginning of this Jason Candle era at UConn. Those are the games I'm looking at. Honestly, you go 3-9. Win those three. 3-9, we'll talk. But
1: like, I mean, UNC is coached by Bill Belichick. Like,
0: yeah, they could be terrible.
1: Yeah, it's like that would be pretty awesome.
0: Absolutely. So question based off of that. That November game, UNC, is Saturday. It's Saturday, November 7th, I believe. Sunday or Friday, November 6th is UConn, Michigan at TD Garden in Boston on the basketball court, on the hardwood. Oh. My friend Jomo says that has the chance to be the greatest sports weekend in UConn history, which I find preposterous.
1: That is so insane. They won national championships on the same weekend.
0: Yes, thank you. That's exactly right. Thank you. I thought maybe we'd have some debate. But he was saying, hey, Chapel Bill coming to East Hartford, little UConn, Michigan, natty title game rematch.
1: And what did he say when you were like 2014, Saturday, Monday? Like, yeah. Nothing?
0: I just think Jomo gives no credit to the female national championship.
1: Well, that's ridiculous. Sorry, Jomo. You gotta get your head screwed on straight.
0: Maybe he's out there listening, Jomo, 860-297-5317. I know he's not, but if you are, Joe, you better call that phone number right now and explain yourself, because we think you're insane. It's going to be a great weekend. I'll be at TD Garden in Boston. I'm not sure if I'll be at the Rent or not at the moment, but I'd like to be. I think that'd be fun. So it will be a great UConn weekend, but I'm glad you agree with me that is definitely not the best weekend that UConn sports has ever had. I mean, even if there's like a big time soccer game followed by maybe not soccer, but come on, what are we really really talking about here? So I guess, John, we talked about, you know, what you think would be a success. What's your actual official roster record prediction based on this schedule we've just talked about? If I made you put $10 into the DraftKings,
1: you went through the schedule and, you know, you gave some more, I guess you could call them, inexplicable losses to Old Dominion and at Wyoming. I guess I'll make room for one inexplicable loss rather than two, and then I'll say they win one of those three games, like marquee games that we've talked about. So that would get them to 8 wins, and I assume they're playing 12 games, 4 losses.
0: Yeah, I was going to say 8-4 as well. I'm hard pressed to have too much optimism, to be honest with you, just because it's so new, the regime change, so many new players coming in. And I just find, I don't think that UConn has consistently brought in bum coach after bum coach. Like, I think it's hard to win here. I couldn't tell you why exactly, other than it being Connecticut, East Hartford, no real program history. I just think it's hard. I think Jim Mora was a special guy that got the grease hot and got a couple of big-time recruits to come in, commit to him, transfers albeit, but still. And they had talent, and they could win. You can obviously always win games with talent. I don't know what to expect this year. I'm not trying to say I don't believe in Jason Candle. I just think if he's going to get the grease hot, it might take a few years. And so I've got tempered expectations. I'll say optimistic 9-4 or 8-4. But, you know, my realistic prediction might be 6-6. I'd love to be 500 and, you know, not, you know, if we can win one or two of those games I mentioned, Carolina and Syracuse,

0: That would be great, but in Maryland, of course. But, you know, if you can just win enough games where people don't think that we're sliding crazy backwards, because 3-9 is out on the table. It's always on the table with UConn. And so that's going to be another kind of gut punch type season if that happens. I don't expect it to, but I think it's very possible. And 3-9, in my opinion, might be more likely than 9-3. And
1: wow, that's a little bit unfortunate.
0: Yeah, nothing. And I really don't mean anything against the roster, the coach, the staff. I just think UConn has historically been really difficult to win at. And the one guy we've seen have success in the last few years was Jim Mora. And he had a really good quarterback. And we know in football that matters a lot now. And so even when Jim Mora didn't have a really good quarterback, didn't win a lot of games. And so I'm curious what's going to happen, curious what we're going to have in terms of talent at that position across the field, what the staff's going to look like, what the program's going to look like in general. And my main hope, I guess, would be that the state of Connecticut has some excitement and has some juice and gets behind Candle, gets behind this squad. Again, we're coming off 2 9-win seasons. It definitely felt like a bummer last year when Jim Mora left before the season ended and Fagnano's not playing in the bowl game, and they lose there and they lose some tough games. But for UConn football, this is as hot as the grease has been in a long time. And so I just hope there's a little bit of juice behind it. And I'm definitely excited, but, you know, kind of cautiously optimistic. But like we said, Lafayette this Saturday, noon at Rentschler Field. Should be a beautiful day, I hope. I have no idea. I'm sure it will be a beautiful day, though. It's been raining a lot, but we'll get some sunshine at the Rent. Maryland the following weekend on the 12th. Like, this is going to be a great year. Let's support our Huskies. Let's get out there to the Rentschler Field. Enjoy some great UConn football. Why not?
1: I think that this year, it's not the end-all, be-all, but there's probably some kind of prevailing question out there amongst UConn fans, which is this turnaround that the program has experienced a Jim Mora turnaround, or is it a UConn turnaround? And so this season is going to be the first entry into that second life, and we'll see what the answer to that question is. That doesn't mean that if they do go 3-9 this year, the program's dead. But I think a lot of people probably have tempered expectations just because this program has burned the fans a lot before. We've been really bad for a long time. So I definitely think if people out there are saying I need to see it to believe it, I would completely understand that. I believe in the turnaround, and so I'm cautiously optimistic about the season.
0: Yeah, well said. Maybe Jim Mora's Mark Jackson and Jason Candle's Steve Kerr. You know, maybe we're entering Warriors dynasty mode. You know, we had this good coach.
1: That's quite a comparison.
0: We had this good coach. He got us far. He righted the ship. We're no longer a laughing stock, and now we're going to dominate. You know, I'll see you on New Year's Day, you know, playing Bama.
1: I mean, this is obviously a stupid question, but like, if UConn goes 12-0, do you think that there's any conversation?
0: I think there's a chance. There's always a chance. There's
1: like, if you go 12-0, at least someone on like some Barstool podcast is going to be like, well, UConn question mark?
0: Someone on some Barstool podcast, someone on WRTCR Ryan Leahy is going to be screaming, why do we play the games? We beat Maryland by 30.
1: Yeah, and then it's going to be like LSU has 4 losses. Yeah, but
0: it's going to be like those 5 losses Texas has. Yeah. You know, if we really look at them. Yeah, no, everyone wants to watch Arch Manning for the ratings, and it's going to be that kind of discussion, and you're right. But I think there's a non-zero chance. I think UConn would absolutely be involved in the conversation.
1: All right, let's make it happen. Come on, Jason Candle.
0: Yeah, let's go 12-0. Why not? Let's just start calling him Steve Kerr. All right, but I do want to shout out a couple, or just mention this, a couple of UConn Huskies, former Huskies, who are now moving on to the NFL. 53-man rosters were just decided this week. We'll talk NFL preseason next week on this show. But 6 former Huskies made NFL rosters, so good for them. Obviously, Skylar Bell, Bills wide receiver, rookie, he made the squad. No surprise there. big surprise, so I've obviously said his name a bunch, was Joe Fagnano making the Baltimore Ravens. He's the first undrafted rookie quarterback in Baltimore Ravens history to make the 53-man roster, and he could not be denied. He was awesome this preseason. Finished with a 75% completion rating, 509 yards, 3 touchdowns against just 1 interception. He had a 100 rating, and I think it was 3 preseason games, so he earned his spot onto this team, and here he was finding out he made the team from Ravens GM Eric DaCosta. I hope this works, you know, on the radio. But again, so this is Ravens GM Eric DaCosta. He's going to say over and over again, you made it, man, you made it. And it's Joe Fagnano in his office finding out that he made the 53-man roster. Again, the first undrafted rookie quarterback in Ravens history to do what he's done and make the 53-man team.
2: Made it. No. You made it. Yeah, you made it. Congrats. Congrats.
3: Are you serious?
2: Yeah, you made it. Can you believe it?
3: Dude.
2: You made it.
3: Can I sit down?
2: Yes. You made it. You made it. Played too good, man. Cinderella, man. Did awesome. Honestly, like, this doesn't happen very much. I mean, you were here on a tryout.
3: Yeah.
2: You know?
3: Yeah, I knew it was an uphill battle when I got here. I just, you know, put my head down, keep working.
2: Yeah.
3: Now that starts even more now, though, so.
2: Made it.
0: Good for Joe making the Baltimore Ravens. Called him Cinderella Man. You heard Eric DaCosta calling him Cinderella Man there. So that was awesome. I'm so happy for him. You know, I probably said some poor things about Joe down the stretch of last season on this show because I was frustrated that he wasn't finishing the season, playing in the bowl game, bringing the Huskies to the finish line. But he did that to get ready for his pro career. He thought that was the right move for him. And I got nothing to say other than congratulations now because, hey, it all worked out. I can't even remember what bowl game they played in, who they played at this moment. And so, you know, Joe probably made the right choice and said, I'm going to focus on my future. And here he is as a Baltimore Raven now. Look out for him on the sidelines of NFL games.
1: I got something to say to Joe.
0: What do you got?
1: You made it.
0: Yeah, over and over again. Eric DaCosta just kept saying it. But also Huskies in the NFL. Travis Jones, he made the Ravens as well as a defensive tackle. Ryan Vandermark, he's a Vikings offensive lineman. Christian Haynes is a Seahawks offensive lineman and a reigning Super Bowl champion, as we've mentioned on this show. And Matt Pert, the Broncos offensive lineman. So that is 6 Huskies in the NFL this year. Shout out to them.
1: Before we move on, can I just read you the Bills depth chart at
0: yes.
1: wide receiver? So they got DJ Moore, Josh Palmer, who I think came over from the Chargers, Khalil Shakir, Skylar Bell, Keon Coleman, and Tyrell Shavers, who seems to be injured. Last year, Keon Coleman had 404 yards, and Josh Palmer had 303 yards. I genuinely think, like, I am in a very small fantasy league, only 6 men, so, you know, I would never consider drafting Skylar Bell in a league like that. But if I was in like a 12 or 14 team league, like, I would absolutely be taking a flyer on Skylar Bell. I think there's a possibility he's like a genuine option for the Bills this year, which is so cool. Like, I really, really, really hope that happens.
0: I agree. I really hope it happens. And I agree. I think he's got the talent and the skill set. He's shifty and quick. He's like that type of kind of over the middle receiver that so many NFL teams seem to be missing. The only thing working against him, I would say, is that Khalil Shakir is kind of the same and really good. And so I wonder how much playing time Skylar Bell will get. I'm very curious. I'm with you. I'm, like I said at the beginning of that, I'm not surprised at all that he made the roster. I would have been shocked if he didn't. But I agree. I'd love to see him. Why not have 40 catches and 500 yards this season? Why not? Get him on the field. He can make plays.
1: Mm-hmm.
0: He made so many big-time plays for UConn. And I know people will say, like, oh, yeah, I mean, look at the corners that he's playing with. And I'd say, okay, great. Look at the wide receivers he's playing with. You know, and I know Joe Fagnano just made the NFL. Look at the offensive line at UConn. Look at the whole operation at UConn. Like, this guy's making insane catches over the middle of the field in front of 3 guys at Syracuse to keep the Huskies alive. Back shoulder for the win against Duke at home. Like, he was so good, so reliable. And so it's hard for me to understand how he couldn't, that doesn't translate to the NFL. I hope he gets some snaps. I'm with you because I think he could be really good.
1: Joe Fagnano, not to disparage him, he did make the NFL, but they treated it like he flew like Superman from Connecticut to Baltimore. Like, it's not Arch Manning throwing to him either. Like, Skylar Bell was so clearly, like, from a talent perspective, oftentimes the best player on the field last year.
0: He should have won the Biletnikoff, as I said, often last year. I know Jeremiah Smith, and I think it was the dude from USC who ended up winning it, who's now a Eagle, Mekhi Lemon.
1: Yeah, Mekhi Lemon.
0: He ended up winning it. Great player, I'm sure, but Skylar Bell last year was awesome. I'm with you. I hope he gets some snaps. Or maybe I hope he doesn't in whoever's running the Patriots.
1: Yeah, trade him to the Pats.
0: Yeah, let's get a little Skylar Bell action. Mm-hmm. Little guy over the middle. Do the Patriots have like a Romeo Doubs, got A.J. Brown? We don't have like a little shifty over the middle guy, do we?
1: Pop Douglas, but he's more of like a go round.
0: Yeah, we got
1: guy.
0: Plenty of guys on the outside. We got the whatever, maybe the X and Y. We need a Z. I'm trying to be a football guy.
1: We need some quick slants.
0: We need some quick slants. Yes, get me Skylar Bell over the middle of the field. We'll see. But you mentioned Arch Manning. Let's talk about the rest of the college football for a little bit. The preseason top 10 is Ohio State, Oregon, Georgia, Notre Dame, Texas, Indiana, Miami, A&M, Ole Miss, and Oklahoma. Obviously, who cares about the preseason top 10? But, you know, some of these teams are going to be really good. Some of them will fall off and we'll laugh at the fact that they were top 10 preseason at the end of the year. But for the most part, these teams I would expect to be pretty good. John, what's a team that you like, whether it's on that list or not, coming into this college football season, kind of regardless of the hype you're hearing, you think this team's going to be good?
1: Yeah, you know, I'm a little loath to admit, but I am not the biggest follower of off-season happenings in college football. You know, there's just a lot going on out in the world. So I tune in when week one rolls around, and I see what we're kind of working with from a program perspective. So to me, I think about this similarly to college basketball in the fact that I really trust this as a coaching enterprise, and guys like Ryan Day and guys like, you know, Kurt Cignetti, I am going to be trusting those guys first and foremost. So, you know what? Let me just say I'm gonna make a very bold statement. I think the Indiana Hoosiers are gonna be pretty good this year.
0: Yeah, you stole something I was gonna say. I wasn't gonna go with Indiana, but I was gonna say it's just so stupid. The college football preseason rankings are so stupid. Indiana, from everything we know at the moment, has the most juice. What is it, Apex Mountain?
1: Yeah.
0: They're on Apex, they're at the top of Apex Mountain, and they got Kurt Cignetti, and they did the whole transfer thing 2 years ago, were awesome, went to the playoff, weren't exactly ready. Redid the whole roster again, new quarterback, bunch of new guys, went to the playoff. You saw what happened. They were awesome. They're reigning national champions. Ranking them sixth, I think Kurt Cignetti is A, so happy about that, because now he can just be like, oh, again, you guys are going to keep doing this to us. You're going to keep Indiana in us, even though we just did what we did to all you guys last year. I can't believe that they're the sixth ranked team. That's disrespectful to them. They're going to be good. Like, I will be shocked if Indiana isn't awesome again because they have Cignetti, to your point. I said this a few weeks ago, though. My team that I'm going with, go blue, Michigan. Bryce Underwood, year two.
1: Who could have guessed that one?
0: We got Kyle Whittingham coming in from Utah. All right, we had all the nonsense happen last year. We've been a bit in the wilderness since our boy Jim Harbaugh left. That's all right. We're back. We got Whittingham, who all he does is win. Go look at the Utah Utes records. They just win and win and win. Nobody's talking about Michigan. Year two of former number one overall recruit Bryce Underwood. What do we always say in the NFL? We're like, oh, year two, this guy. Year two, this guy. This guy, year two, he's got an understanding of the system. Bryce Underwood was an 18-year-old last year. Didn't look that great. That's understandable. I think you're going to see the talent this year. They got no hype. They got new everything going on, and they got a quarterback coming back with a little bit of experience. I love Michigan. I think they're going to be way better than people expect, but we'll see. John, what's a team, again, on the list or not, that you think's overrated, overhyped?
1: It's a good question. Before I answer that, Kyle Whittingham was 177 and 88 in what looks like almost 19 seasons, or no, 21 seasons at Utah. And just a funny note, on his Wikipedia page, there is a paragraph for every single season that he has played with the Utah Utes. So someone out there is diligently recording everything that happens in Kyle Whittingham's career.
0: Let me ask you this. Name one player to play for Utah under Kyle Whittingham.
1: It couldn't.
0: Yeah, neither can I. That's 177 wins, baby. He's now at Michigan. You'll know some players. We got some brand names, all right? This guy can win football games. He's got way more talent than he's ever had. But But John, overhyped.
1: In terms of overhyped, I would just say that I don't believe that Ohio State is going to win the national championship this year. So I would say them being ranked number one would be an overhyping.
0: Absolutely. I agree with you. I think they'll be really good, so I don't know that I'd call them overhyped.
1: They're always going to be very good. And I'm sure they'll be number one probably going into the college football playoff. But
0: going into the game, we'll see what happens. Where are we this year? Are we at the Big House? No, I think we're at the Big House last year. So I think we're at the game.
1: Mm-hmm.
0: We're at Ohio State, I think, this year. We'll see. Overhyped for me. You got a guess? This is very on brand for me. This is...
1: Texas?
0: Nah, Notre Dame.
1: I forgot you're a Notre Dame hater.
0: I'm not really a hater. I just think it's outrageous that they have this like signed agreement that like, oh, if yeah, we're like a solid team, you put us in the playoff. That's outrageous. I think that's the stupidest thing of all time. And everyone is picking Notre Dame to win the national championship that I've heard. And everyone thinks CJ Carr is going to be the first quarterback off the board come the NFL draft next year. I'm not like a college football sicko, like you said as well, but like CJ Carr never once last year came through my TV screen and had me like, whoa, that guy's really good. Never once. And people are like, yeah, I mean, that guy is for sure going to be the first quarterback off the board, top five pick. I'm like, what? And so they think he's going to be nasty. Maybe I'll be wrong. I don't even want to hate Notre Dame. I like Marcus Freeman. I don't dislike Notre Dame as like an institution, but what I think is like hand-holding benefit of the doubt that they're getting just because they're Notre Dame, the way that they acted last year I thought was outrageous. And the fact that everyone's just like crowning CJ Carr as the best quarterback in the country when I've never seen anything from him, I think is so dumb. So I need to see it from Notre Dame. And honestly, if it's another 10-2 season and they get in as like an 11 seed, I'm gonna be so pissed. So they better just win their games. I think the only games they play are Miami and BYU, and they should win every other one. If they lose both those Miami and BYU games and they're in the playoff, you're gonna hear about it for a month and a half on
1: this
0: show.
1: They play at home against currently 19th ranked SMU.
0: Mm-hmm. All right. Yeah, we'll see.
1: And CJ Carr last year had 2,700 yards, which was good for 51st in the nation. 24 touchdowns, which was good for 24th in the nation, and 6 interceptions, which was good for 27th in the nation. So his stats don't necessarily scream Heisman to me, but he is also heading into that year too that you just discussed with your boy Bryce Underwood. So
0: you got a completion percentage right there in front of you.
1: His completion percentage was 66.6%.
0: All right, not bad. He did have Jeremiah Love, so they weren't really slinging the rock around. I understand that, mm-hmm. but you know, 66%. We'll see. I just don't know that that's a dominant college quarterback, but he's getting the hype. I feel like Arch Manning was getting last year, and you saw what happened there.
1: Notre Dame also gets Wisconsin week one. I don't know if Wisconsin is supposed to be good this year. They're not ranked, but that's a decent game in terms of pedigree.
0: I think the Badgers are like plus 38.5, if I read that correctly.
1: Oh, okay.
0: All over the Badgers. Give me Wisconsin. I might put my house on Wisconsin.
1: No, Wisconsin is plus 20.5.
0: 20.5. Okay, so 38.5 must have been another line I was looking at. Still 20.5. Yeah, love the Badgers. Give me the Badgers. I might take Badgers money line.
1: Badgers money line.
0: Give me Badgers money
1: plus
0: line.
1: Plus 1,000.
0: All right, next question, John. What team do you think like... It's like a hot seat question. Maybe not a hot seat because you don't have to look at a specific coach or anything. But what team like needs to have a good season in your mind for you to have faith in them? Otherwise, you're going to be like, this team's just fraudulent and I'm tired of seeing them on the top 10 week after week.
1: It's a good question. I mean, I think that the obvious answer is probably Notre Dame just because maybe it's just your incessant, you know, I said I forgot you were a Notre Dame hater, but then you talked about the deal about them getting into the playoff and their 10-2 seasons, and it's like trauma flashback. It just comes into my mind, and I remember what you have said. So maybe that has just convinced me of their fraudulent nature. But I'd like to see Notre Dame lose one game or less this year.
0: I'm with you. I think the schedule, the hype, the quarterback. Marcus Freeman's been there for a while. Like this, whatever this agreement is, like they've got a lot going against them. The way they acted at the end of last year, like they were holier than thou when they did not deserve to be in that playoff. Like they need to prove that I should have the respect for them that they told me I should have at the end of last season, despite their record. Mm-hmm. I'm with you. But my pick is Texas. Steve Sarkisian and Arch
1: Manning.
0: Yeah,
1: that's a pretty good pick.
0: They don't win big games. They win games, but Ohio State's coming to Texas in week two. They have to win that game, in my opinion, or else I'm just going to be like, oh, no, this is the same Texas team I've seen. They have no chance to win the national title. They'll beat Mizzou and Arkansas and all those teams badly, and then they'll play Georgia in the SEC championship game, and they'll lose badly. And that will be the season that we've seen them have as long as I've been alive. And so for me, Texas says, again, Ohio State at home. They got Arch Manning, who a lot of people expect to be a lot better this year. Steve Sarkisian is supposed to be this offensive guru. I can't think of one big game that they've won under him. I was going to say the same thing about Notre Dame. Can't really think of the biggest game they've won. One of those ones in the playoff.
1: They went to the national championship.
0: Yeah, but they got in that run. They got first season Indiana, not a bad team. And then did they get like Penn State?
1: They did.
0: Yeah.
1: Well, I was just about to say, I'm noticing that Penn State is not in the top 10. They're actually ranked 18th. So, I mean, talk about a school that never wins a big game. I feel like Penn State
0: just blew up the whole thing last year. No Drew Aller.
1: Yeah, I mean, they were Campbell obviously coming in there. Atrocious last year. I mean, they actually were the team that came closest to toppling the undefeated season from Indiana.
0: Yeah.
1: They were a toe tap away, but...
0: Oh! I still hear that Gus Johnson call.
1: I think the Penn State... Penn State thinks that they're Oregon, I feel like, and they're not. They suck. So I guess I shouldn't say that they're overrated or anything like that, but I think that their fans are starving for like a top five season, and it seems like it's probably not in the cards for them.
0: Yeah, no, that's a great point. They are starving, and who knows? You know, they did this whole reboot. They're coming in with no hype, to your point. Like, maybe this is what they need on the backs of Franklin leaving and then being a top five preseason team every year, and it just being expectations that they don't really live up to. There's really no expectations this year. You haven't heard anything about Penn State. True. So maybe this is what they need. You mentioned Oregon, though. I think they're another team that people could say on this list. I love Dan Lanning, and so I think they've accomplished a lot. But, you know, they go to the Rose Bowl back-to-back years. I think it is now, right? They definitely went to the Rose Bowl and got dog-walked by Ohio State 2 years ago under Dylan Gabriel.
1: I was trying to find out their last few seasons. So
0: last year, they played Indiana. Dante Moore threw a pick on the first play of the game. That was, I think, the Rose Bowl again. And they
1: No, that was the Peach Bowl.
0: That was the Peach Bowl?
1: But in 2024, they lost in the Rose Bowl.
0: Yeah, true. Actually, they wouldn't play a Big Ten game
1: against Ohio State. And then they lost in 24, 41-21. And last year they lost 56-22 against Indiana.
0: Yeah, I mean, neither of those games were competitive. Dude, Dante Moore threw a pick six on the first play of the game last year. Like, I had Oregon money line. I remember vividly that I was like, oh, well, we just lit that money on fire. So I love them, but they, I think, could stand, you know, if you wanted to look at teams that are going to be in the top five, but can they win the title?
1: Yeah.
0: Oregon is one of those teams where it's like, all right, are you going to take that step or what? Based off of that, John, what's like your favorite non-UConn football program in the country? Because I think right now for me, it would be the Ducks. I love Dan Lanning.
1: Yeah, you do love the Ducks. It's a good question. For me, it kind of changes year to year. You know, I'm loath to say Notre Dame, even though I always have liked Notre Dame. Just I think because of their standalone TV deal and the fact that they're always on NBC, and I always like their colors and their mascot remind me of the Celtics. Like, that ever since I've been a kid, I've always enjoyed watching Notre Dame. I think like there are a few SEC programs that I find fun to root for. I always kind of enjoyed rooting for Clemson in the Trevor Lawrence days. I've enjoyed rooting for LSU in the past, and those are two programs that have taken a little bit of a backseat over the past few years. So I would be happy to see those teams do well this year.
0: You're a fan of the Bayou this year. Yeah. Lane Kiffin rolling in there. Do you know that they're going to court Thursday morning because they're trying to bring back NFL players? Have you seen all this nonsense going on?
1: I have not. I'm always going to be against that. I thought you were going to say they were going to court because Ole Miss was like suing Lane Kiffin for some dumb reason. You know, Lane Kiffin sucks, and I don't like him, but LSU just has aura. I don't know what else to say.
0: I also love LSU, and I don't hate Lane Kiffin. I don't know that I love Lane Kiffin, but I understand Lane Kiffin, I think, in a way that people don't.
1: He is a snake.
0: He's a competitor.
1: Yeah.
0: He's a bit of a snake maybe at times, but the dude's a competitor, and he's getting killed right now because he's trying to, you know, he's basically saying, well, the judges are telling me that I can have these guys, so why shouldn't I take them? He's saying what Nate Oates said at Alabama a few years ago, and it's like, yes, I agree with the general sentiment that is it a good thing for NFL players to come back to college football? Is that like the most ridiculous thing ever? Obviously, it's not a good thing. It's completely ridiculous. That should never be allowed. But it is allowed because these judges in Louisiana are like, oh, yeah, well, I got some power, so let's make it happen.
1: Yeah, the judges in Louisiana are like, I really want LSU to be good this year.
0: Well, it's also like, this is a conversation for another show. Why is this being adjudicated in the courts? Why are NCAA eligibilities being adjudicated in the courts of America? Shouldn't we have a body for this?
1: I think that these are like civil cases that are being brought by former athletes.
0: But do you have a right to play college sports? Like, can't they just be like, no?
1: That's a good question.
0: No, I mean, you went to the NFL, you're not coming back, and we don't have to explain ourselves now.
1: We gotta get a lawyer on the phone. My friend Tom Tabor, he works. He's working in the NIL athletic department space, and he's in law school. So I'm gonna have to ask him about that.
0: Yeah, you gotta
1: get
0: us a deal.
1: Every time I like open an article in the Athletic and try to read about like what's happening in these courts, it is so like I feel for these journalists who are trying to explain it to the dumb public, of which I am a member. It is so hard to understand what is going on. Like I can never wrap my arms around it. So I don't really understand. Like I don't know why. Yeah, exactly. Why can't the NCAA just say like, nah, we're not gonna allow that?
0: Yeah, I think based on some things I've read, maybe the answer that someone's yelling at their radio right now is the NCAA does not have a collective bargaining agreement, and so there's no like form that these players have signed, basically waiving their rights in court. Like, I think that's why James Harden is not in the courts when he wants a new contract and being like, you know, he's getting some Houston judge to give him some whatever. I don't know what it would even be. I think because there's a collective bargaining agreement and that's all laid out. And it's like, here are your methods for arbitration and the U.S. Supreme Court's not one of them. And college football doesn't have
1: and
0: that.
1: And these guys are going back to undergraduate school is what they would be doing. They did not graduate. Like I'm saying, could I go back to UConn and try and play on the football team if I could? But no, because I graduated from college.
0: But you got 4 years eligibility, I think.
1: Do I? Like, I just have no idea how it works. If you're out there,
0: the new thing is
1: know.
0: Five for five, and so that's what's kind of layering together.
1: That came from Trump, and also it's like I don't ever understand when these things go into effect. I don't know if that's in effect already.
0: I think it's in effect.
1: What year is it based off of? Like, is it based off of now starting forward? Like, there are people who are talking about like Terrace Reed and stuff like in regards to that. So it's always just so unclear to me.
0: Yeah. No, I mean, it's obviously so dumb. Hopefully it can get fixed up. And my question is just like, why are we in court all the time? Yeah. Like, and can we get these corrupt judges? Like, there's all these people who are up in arms politically about everything. And they, you know, no matter what side you're on, they find these little things. I see all the articles. It's like, wow, why do you care about that? Like, can anyone be up in arms about the fact that our courts in our country are just being used to be like, oh yeah, I really want the, we got the Tigers. We got a kid coming back from New England who wants to play for the LSU Tigers. I'll write a little injunction. Like, I think that's just crazy. But anyways, 10:01 here in studio. You're listening to WRTC Hartford, Ryan and John here on Shag and Flies, lamenting how the NCAA needs to figure it out. Nothing new here. John, the Big Ten have won 3 championships in a row in college football. Are you taking them or the field to win the title this year?
1: I think you're a fool not to take the Big Ten. What about you?
0: I think I agree. You know, I love Georgia. I think they'll be a good team. I'm skeptical about Alabama. LSU, obviously, we're a little unsure. Texas, I just said, I don't know. They need to prove it to me. Like, am I forgetting anyone in the SEC that I should be really high on? I guess, who did I have in this top 10? Obviously, Georgia's there in the top 5. Texas, like I just said. A&M, maybe, but I'm never picking A&M to win a title, so I'm with you. Between Ohio State, Oregon, Michigan, who no one's talking about, the Hoosiers of Indiana and Kurt Cignetti. Like, I think you'd be...
1: Is Michigan ranked in the top 25?
0: Yes, they are the 16th ranked team, I want to say. Yeah, 16. All right, nice. So, no, the expectations are there. They're just a little under the radar right now. John, do you prefer college football on a Saturday or an NFL Sunday?
1: I much prefer the NFL just because I feel like I usually have a lot less to do on Sunday than I do on Saturday. But I really enjoy the student aspect of college football. So I like them both. If I had to pick one, I would choose the NFL though.
0: I am picking college football all day long. I much prefer college football. I'm with you in the sense of like it's harder to have a day in college football where you really can like sit down at noon and watch the whole slate. But the day that you do it, oh, it's a glorious day. You got Sunday tomorrow, nothing's happening. You know, a little 12:30 beer maybe or whatever it is you want to do. If you get a good slate, you know, late November, early December, maybe a little sunny day outside, maybe go out and toss the rock a little bit in between. College football Saturday, I think, is awesome. I didn't write this one down, John, but going off of that, I said this to my friends this week. I wonder your thoughts. As much as I love college football, the actual games, I think that there's an argument that the college football hype videos at the beginning of the year are better than anything that happens in the whole season. They're so sick. You get these like 2-minute videos, maybe like a little Luke Combs underlayment. It starts with like a coach delivering like a big time speech, and then like a D lineman in the middle of like the linemen before they go out there. Like you hear them yelling and screaming. You watch all the intro, like all the intros to the stadium. These guys running out of the tunnel, and then it just is like hit stick after hit stick in the middle of the highlight video. Those ones get the juices flowing.
1: You know, there are a lot of good people who work in these institutions and in the admissions offices, and they're trying to get the word out to prospective students, and they're trying to, you know, canvas in high schools and post online and do all these things to get students to try to come to their university. But really, what it comes down to is how sick is your college football hype video.
0: Just hire the 22-year-old girl who's going to be like, and maybe not even the girl. You need the girl because she's all the aesthetic. But maybe a guy who's like, I can put together a little something. You guys ever heard this speech from this guy talking about we gotta put a product on the field today, gentlemen? Like that kind of stuff. Oh, gets me going. I'm excited for college football, John. What's your level of excitement? Give me a 1 to 10 on the college football scale.
1: I would say I'm a solid 7. I'm looking forward to football. I'm really looking forward to fall. And I think that, you know, the first I didn't watch TCU UNC in Dublin because I have self-respect. So I think that the first kickoff, hopefully on a sunny Saturday this weekend, is going to be very aesthetically pleasing.
0: Yeah, I mean when Lafayette tosses that ball up,
1: oh yeah,
0: to the Connecticut Huskies at the Rent, that's going to be awesome. But yeah, I'm excited. I think I'm at like an 8 or a 9. Love college football. Excited for it to be back. I'm not somebody who's... Everyone wants to rush through end of summer. August is awesome. September, fantastic. Like, we got summertime still.
1: You know, like, I exited our house tonight to come to the station in just a t-shirt, and I put on a sweatshirt because there's a chill in the air. And so what I like about September is that the days are still hot, but the chill starts to come a little bit.
0: Yeah.
1: That's really what I'm looking for now. I've gotten my fill of the heat, and I'd like a little briskness to come in.
0: Yeah, you're right. I mean, the crisp morning, you can't beat a crisp September morning. I mean, you get into a crisp October morning too. I mean, now we're just now we're talking. But let's wrap up college football here. Not a great opening few weeks in terms of games. I feel like it's a bit of a letdown compared to what we've had in the past. But like we said, obviously Lafayette at the Rent at Connecticut, that's a massive game this week at noon. You've also got number 24 Louisville taking on number 9 Ole Miss on Sunday. Number 19 SMU is at Florida State on Monday the 7th. And I believe What's the last one we said? Oh, we said Wisconsin and Notre Dame, which I forgot to write down, but that should be a great game as well. And Clemson LSU, which I didn't write down, but that should be a good game. Dabo and Lane. We'll see who the Clemson Tigers are. Another one of my my favorite teams that I would shout out answering that question from before. Week two, though, a couple better games. One of my biggest games of the season for me. Oklahoma in the Big House at Michigan. That's going to be a great game. Venables, Kyle Whittingham. Venables is trying to prove with John Mateer, Oklahoma, that last year wasn't a fluke. They could be one of the best teams in the country. Keep your eye on Oklahoma. Obviously, you've heard me talk about Michigan. Alabama's at Kentucky in week two. Ohio State is at Texas. Like I said, that's the marquee game. And you got Iowa State at Iowa and Arkansas at Utah, Pac-12 after dark. I know it's not for real, but, you know, keep saying it.
1: Ohio State at Texas is pretty funny because Texas is 100% going to lose.
0: Yeah, I mean, they're obviously going to lose. They lose that game year in and year out. But, hey, if anything's ever going to change for Arch, for Steve, for everyone involved with Longhorn Nation, that's the game.
1: Yeah.
0: That's the game. Circled. Got to win it. But we'll see. Anything else, John, on the Huskies or the rest of college football before we take a quick break and get more into your sphere? I'll shut up and we could talk some Boston Red Sox in their disappointing weekend.
1: No. Shout out Jason Candle. I believe in you.
0: Me too. Go Skis. See you at the Rent this fall. Looking forward to it. We're going to take a break. Back on the other side. Here's some Dua Lipa.
4: I see the moon. I see the moon. I see the moon. Oh, and you're looking at the sun. You're not a fool. Not a fool. Not a fool. No, you're not fooling anyone.

0: All right, welcome back. Thanks for sticking around through the break. Shag and Flies here on WRTC Hartford, last few minutes of our show. So let's switch gears quickly and talk some baseball. John, we talked all last week about this big-time Red Sox-Yankees series that happened this past weekend. What would be a success? We were hoping for a split, maybe even a taking 3 out of 4. Yankees took 3 out of 4 from the Sox in the end. We both attended the only win, so good juice from us, but Yankees back up 3 games after that series. I think it was 4, actually, after the series. Red Sox got it back to 3 last night. I think it's going to be back to 4 after tonight. Red Sox lost. Yankees up 3-0 over the Angels right now. But anyways, what is your reaction to what you witnessed this weekend?
1: It was unfortunate. You know, whatever number you see in these standings, you actually have to add a number to it, because if the Red Sox and Yankees were to end up being tied at the end of the season, the Yankees now hold the tiebreaker, which is just your season record against the other team. They took that on Sunday with their 16-1 victory, so that was kind of a knife to the chest as a Red Sox fan, and as someone who, you know, going into that game, you had that 3-game lead, or you had that 3-game deficit, and you understood that if you lost, that would be like adding another. That would be like it was a 2-game swing, essentially, that final game. And so that you, if you won that game, you would have had the tiebreaker, and it was really like a 3-game swing. Yeah, you would have had the tiebreaker, and you would have gotten another game on the Yankees, and you would have felt like you were in a very, very solid position. And now it kind of feels like the first wild card is really out of reach. In terms of the actual games, well, pretty frustrating to watch, I would say. I didn't watch the Friday game because I was in New York City. I was out, and the game was on Apple TV, which is a scourge on society. They should never play anything on Apple TV that is being broadcast live, because no, if you can't play the game in a bar in New York City, that is a problem. And I was sitting at my friend's birthday party, and I was looking at the TV, and I was watching the bartender. The bartender was far away, so I wasn't talking to them, but the bartender was going to ESPN, they were going to Yes Network, they were going to NESN. Like, they were flipping around trying to find this game, and I was just sitting there shaking my head, being like, you're not gonna find it, not gonna find it. Anyways, so I wasn't able to watch that game. What I know about that game is that you got 5 1/3 innings from Pablo Sandoval of really, really good ball. I don't think he gave up a run. That's not really something that he has been doing much of recently. And to not back him up with any run support in that outing is just extremely frustrating in a game that felt very winnable. You know, you were going up against Schlittler, so it's understandable. He's a great pitcher, but you know, there was the controversial Seydon Rafaela send or not send. He was thrown out at the plate in the 7th inning by Cody Bellinger, and it came out after the game that he was not sent by the third base coach. He made that decision on his own. Obviously, he was thrown out. That's a sliding doors moment. I don't know if the Red Sox win if that doesn't happen, but kind of interesting in the context of a 1-0 game. So that game was pretty frustrating. The game that we both went to, I think the main takeaway is Jake Bennett. He was fantastic. He's been a little he was great during the 32-5 stretch, the way that every single pitcher on the Red Sox was great at the same time, and he's been a little bit shakier in August. So that was heartening to see. He came back out for the 7th, or did he not?
0: I don't think he came out for the 7th. No.
1: I'll have to pull up the box score because now it's going to bother me. But I appreciated that they won the first game. It was a fun game. I sat with some Yankees fans, and they were very upset. And I kept making the joke, yeah, 6 innings pitched, 3 hits, 0 earned runs, 7 Ks, and no walks. That is a fantastic outing from Jake Bennett. And you are going to take that every day of the week, especially from a guy who's probably your 4th arm right now. So, yeah, that was a fun game. The night game and the next day game, you just kind of got outplayed. Like the night game, you lost 9-2. I felt like it was closer than that, but I was listening on the radio. It felt like there was a lot of missed opportunities with runners in scoring position, and ultimately the Yankees just capitalized where you couldn't. And then that 16-1 game, you just played terribly. And that game was fun because Trevor Story and Roman Anthony came back. They both looked great. They continued to look great yesterday. I don't know how they played today. I know the Red Sox lost. But overall, a pretty disappointing series. I think offensively, there are a lot of concerns to be had about the state of this lineup. I think that it seems pretty great that Trevor Story and Roman Anthony could be spark plugs for this group going forward, because, you know, guys like Seydon Rafaela, Adley Rutschman, Wilson Contreras, who was put on the IL, these guys have not been producing for you as of late. And so I feel confident that the Red Sox are going to play the Yankees in the wild card series. And so this month of September is really about getting healthy, tuning up, and trying to get hot at going into the playoffs.
0: Yeah. Okay. Well, I got some questions for you. First being, did Seydon catch that ball on Sunday?
1: I felt like that was easily a catch. I mean, I was watching with my roommate who's a diehard Yankees fan, and he said that it was so obvious that the ball touched the ground. I can't say I saw it. I understood the fact that they didn't overturn it, because I don't know if it was conclusive enough. There's also just guys like Jared Kravis, who I do like a lot, but he's just on Twitter being like, that's a catch, and anyone who doesn't think so should be like shot into the ocean. And I don't know if I believe that, but I felt like it was a catch. I was watching it live, and I felt like it was a catch live, and I felt like it was a catch on the replay. So, did you have an opinion either way?
0: Yeah, I thought it was definitely a catch, and I understand that it's a difficult one to do in slow motion. I just think if you've ever put a baseball glove on, you know that that's a catch, because it's not easy to pick a baseball up with the very top of a glove. Like, you really have to kind of squeeze that, and you have to squeeze that hard and get it like kind of in the right spot. And so if you're rolling over with your hand behind you, and you're, so basically what people would be saying is no one doubts that it went into the glove first. Mm-hmm. So then the glove would have kind of rolled up, the ball would have kind of rolled out of the webbing, hit the ground. They would have then said that Seydon like trapped it and picked it back up and lifted it back up all in one motion.
1: I didn't really think about that.
0: All as he's rolling over. It's impossible to do that. I don't think it's physically possible to have squeezed that ball at the very tip of his glove like he would have needed to, with his hand behind his back, diving on the ground, all in a matter of a split second. I think it was definitely a catch, simply because of that.
1: He also was just so mad that, like, the person who I trust most, like, opinion on that is Seydon Rafael.
0: He immediately stood up and was like, I caught that ball.
1: Yeah, he's a gold glove. And then the call on the field stood, and he was pissed the rest of the game. And then yesterday, he made a catch in center field, a very good play, and he tapped his glove on the ground and looked at his glove basically to be like, did I catch that one, guys? Like, so he clearly, like, I just think any center fielder, especially one of Seydon Rafael's caliber, who feels that way about a play that they made, is right. Like, that if the same thing happened with Cody Bellinger on the Yankees or Trent Grisham or whatever, like, I would probably feel the same way.
0: Yeah, no, I agree. I think that's a well-said point. So we talk all the time, you and I, about the modern Boston Red Sox. Nothing really matters until September, because it all tends to fall apart, at least in my opinion. Where's your optimism meter heading into this September?
1: You know, I think that the Red Sox record is essentially exactly where it was at this time last year. And I still feel like this team has more potential than last year's team. And I don't know if that's just a byproduct of that insane run that they went on and just kind of still feeling the residue from that. Because in the end, they probably aren't much better. They don't have Garrett Crochet. That's the one game in the playoffs that they won last year. Like, that is a huge roadblock and hurdle for them. So I personally feel more optimistic, but I don't know if that's necessarily justified. It might just be really about vibes.
0: Yeah, I really don't know how I would answer this question. I obviously, like I said last week, have not been as tapped in as maybe I've been in past years from beginning to end. And so I'm a little bit less educated, I would say, in terms of where I stand, in terms of how I feel about this team. But I don't know what to think. I am worried about a lack of top-end talent. I said that last week as well. You got Trevor Story coming back. Walked him off last night. That was great. And to your point, Roman Anthony has been good so far. But, you know, last year you had Garrett Crochet as kind of like the head of the snake. And you don't have that this year. And it's not the end of the world. A lot of pitchers have been good. Sonny Gray's been great.
1: Sonny Gray has been fantastic. But he's not Garrett Crochet.
0: He's still Sonny Gray. Like, I'm still every time kind of wondering, like, when's this magic going to run out? Mm-hmm. But hey, I shouldn't be saying that because it's been a long season. He's been great the whole time. I was comparing him to Pedro Martinez last week because that's what the stats were telling me. So I don't know. My optimism meter, I say, is about where it's been. I'll say this. It's higher than where it's been because in the past, I would say to you, after this Yankees series, it is all over. These guys suck. They lose this every time. And that is probably where my heart's leaning, but I'm not there yet.
1: So there's this episode of Seinfeld, if you know it, you know it. I think it's from Seinfeld, where someone says they're real and they're spectacular. That is Roman Anthony. Roman Anthony is real and he is spectacular. Like talking about top-end talent, like he's healthy now. He was the best hitter on the Red Sox for 4 months last year, and I think that they might have that.

0: situation, you don't run.
1: You don't run.
0: Wouldn't you sort of like to see Moran drill Wells right here? Infield's coming in.
1: It's just, that's selfish play, right? That's just padding your stats.
0: Well, he's a Bush
1: League
0: player.
1: But guess what? I mean,
0: it's not.
2: So he says, wouldn't you like to see Wells, the Yankees hitter, get drilled right here? He calls Jazz Chisholm a Bush League player. He then went on Twitter and apologized afterwards, and it seemed kind of half-hearted. I'm sure he was forced into it, which is how I think he should have done it. But, John, should Will Fleming have apologized for those comments on Sunday at Yankee Stadium?
3: No, he shouldn't have. And I was just thinking about this morning, or maybe it was yesterday. If Joe Castiglione said this, like, no one would care. Like, Will Fleming is just a little bit more passionate in his delivery and a little bit younger, I would say, and maybe doesn't have the same amount of clout. And I think maybe the terminology of the word drill is a little bit too aggressive. But ultimately, I think the best commentary I saw on this was a tweet of someone who says, everyone wants to bemoan the lack of a rivalry, but when someone actually acts like there's a rivalry, everyone starts freaking out. That's how I feel about it. You kind of can't have it both ways. Like, I like the fire. I like the passion. That's the whole point of having a hometown radio broadcast. So I saw no problem with it.
2: Absolutely with you. You apologize to absolutely nobody, Will Fleming. Jazz Chisholm is Bush League. He's a bum. Shouldn't be stealing in the eighth inning like that when you're not even holding them on. Who are you apologizing to? The woke mob. We can't bend to the woke mob on Twitter. They're a bunch of bots anyways. You talk your talk, Will. But 10:30 here in studio. Sam the Man, like we said, coming up after us. He's going to be holding it down all night, so do not touch that dial. He's got a great show for you. It's been another great show with you, John. I'm looking forward to Lafayette at UConn at the Rent this Saturday. We'll talk to you guys next week about it all.
3: Go Huskies. I'll be friends.

A WRTC community calendar looks like this. The Goodspeed present the world premiere of Snow Goose, August 28th through October 18th. On the windswept coast of England, an unlikely bond forms between Philip, a reclusive artist shunned by society, and Frith, a resilient young woman, when they rescue a wounded Snow Goose. With World War II looming, their friendship allows her to imagine a life beyond her village and him to confront his own humanity as he sets sail on a daring journey to save soldiers trapped at Dunkirk. The Snow Goose, based on a novel by Paul Gallico, directed by Marshall Palet, August 28th through October 18th. For more information, 860-873-8668. Labor Day weekend is around the corner, and three state fairs will take place over that holiday weekend. The first is the Woodstock Fair, the 165th Woodstock Fair, is September 3rd through September 7th, taking place at the Woodstock Fairgrounds located at 169 and 171 South Woodstock in Woodstock, Connecticut. The hours are Thursday opening at 4 and closing at 9:30, Friday opening at 12 noon and closing at 9:30, Saturday, Sunday, and Monday opening at 9, Saturday and Sunday closing at 9:30, Monday closing at 7 p.m. For more information, it's 860-928-3246. The Haddam Neck Fair is September 4th through the 7th. The Haddam Neck Fair is known for its family-friendly atmosphere and beautiful setting. The many events offer something for everyone, including tractor and truck pulls, horse and oxen pulling contest, and a horse show, taking place at 26

0: Quarry Hill Road in Haddam Neck, Connecticut. Opening day is Friday at 6 p.m. The Goshen Fair is September 5th through the 7th, taking place at 116 Old Middle Street in Goshen, Connecticut. The hours are Saturday, September 5th, opening at 8 a.m., closing at 9. Sunday, September 6th, opening at 8 a.m., closing at 9. Monday, September 7th, opening at 8 and closing at 6. For more information, it's 860-491-3655. The dance floor at the West Indian Social Club heats up every first Friday with global rhythms, a guest DJ, and enough energy to keep you moving long into the night. Whether you're representing your flag or out for a good time, you'll love the nonstop music and the community vibe. 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
1: Fire up this funk and let's have a toke. 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
0: do the finish.
1: Turning.
0: Rough.
1: Proud Mary.
0: It's the way we
1: keep
0: do. Proud Mary. And we're rolling.

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You're on the Boomin' Classics Show with Sam the Man. And for that first set, you heard James Brown, Get Up Off of That Thing, Rick James, Bustin' Out, Patrice Rushen, Forget Me Nots, Chuck Brown and the Soul Searchers, Bustin' Loose, Diana Ross, Love Hangover, The Temptations, on the 2nd of September, was the 3rd of September, Papa Was a Rolling Stone, Ike and Tina Turner, Proud Mary, The Ohio Players, Skin Tight, The Fifth Dimension, Stone Soul Picnic, The Brothers Johnson, Strawberry Letter 23, Sylvia, Pillow Talk, Curtis Mayfield, Move On Up, and we completed the set with the Five Stair Steps. Ooh, child. You're right here at 89.3 WRTC. With the numbers at the station, should you have dedication or requests, 860-297-2450. Again, that's 860-297-2450. Got some upcoming information for you about some events going on in the community, starting with the Church of God presents John. Join Pastor Floyd Johnson. All right, starting September 6th for Sunday services at 6 to 7 p.m. Sunday services, okay. And Bible studies will be Wednesdays from September 16th and September 30th from 6 to 7 p.m. All right. 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Again, that's 860-706-3625. All right. Also, in association with this, another event. It's time for a change. All hands on deck. This is taking place September 19th at 1 p.m. The location is the Unity Plaza at 259 Barber Street in Hartford, Connecticut. All right, come on out and hear words of encouragement from Apostle Patricia Smith, Pastor Floyd Johnson, Minister Wanda Reynolds, Howard K. Hill also. All right, music will be provided and refreshments will be served. This is a free event. Again, it's taking place September 19th at 1 p.m. at the Unity Plaza, 259 Barber Street, Hartford, Connecticut. For more information, dial 860-706-3625. Again, 860-706-3625.
Yes, indeed. Again, you're here at the Boomin' Classics Show right here on WRTC with me, Sammy D. Lee, better known to you as Sam the Man, as we get back into the music with the sounds of the Blackbird.

0: Hi, I'm Emmitt Smith. Sports has given me a lot to smile about over the years. 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

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You're on the Booming Classic Show with Sam the Man. And for that last set, you heard the Blackbirds, Do It Fluid, One Way, Mr. Groove, Gladys Knight and the Pips, Save the Overtime for Me, Kashif, Are You the Woman, Loose Ends, Slow Down, R. Kelly in the Public Announcement, Honey Love, Melissa Morgan, Fool's Paradise, The Gap Band, Yearning for Your Love, Denise Williams, It's Gonna Take a Miracle, and we completed the set with Breakwater, No Limit. Again, you're right here at 89.3 WRTC with the number to the station for your dedication or request, 860-297-2450. Again, that's 860-297-2450. As we got to get some songs on for Mr. Alex Peace out there, saying hello to him and giving him a shout out. And also his people in Oxford, North Carolina. As we continue on with music from Renee and Angela.

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Don't keep this to yourself. 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

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WRTC operates at the assigned frequency of 89.3 MHz, channel 207, with the effective radiated power of 300 watts, as authorized by the Federal Communication Commission. WRTC studios are located on the first floor of the high-rise dormitory, with transmission facilities located atop the high-rise dormitory on the campus of Trinity College. The license to operate WRTC is held by the trustees of Trinity College. Unless specifically indicated, the opinions expressed on this station do not represent those of the licensee or management of WRTC. We invite comments and suggestions concerning programming, as well as acknowledgement of reception. They can be sent to WRTC, Trinity College, Hartford, Connecticut, 06106, Attention Station Management.

0: 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WRTC studios are located on the first floor of the high-rise dormitory, with transmission facilities located on the top of the high-rise dormitory on the campus of Trinity College. The license to operate WRTC is held by the trustees of Trinity College. Unless specifically indicated, the opinions expressed on WRTC do not reflect those of the management, staff, or licensee of WRTC Hartford. 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

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From the beautiful campus of Trinity College, it is Wednesday, September 2nd, 2026. A little overcast this morning. I think a little bit of rain overnight. It was about 62 degrees on my way in, so I'm not sure how much sun we're going to see today, but hopefully no more rain, and you can get a chance to get out there and enjoy part of this day. So anyway, you can get out there and enjoy. My name is Mike Darr, and I'm going to be with you for the next 3 hours, bringing you the finest sounds in jazz, some old, some new, and a whole lot in between. So relax and enjoy. And as always, lead in Stanley Turrentine and the title cut from the CD of Bluish Bag. Today we're going to kick things off with Papa John DeFrancesca featuring Mr. Robert Bootsy Barnes. Hip Cake Walk is the CD.

All right. That was Papa John DeFrancesca. And that was the title cut from the CD Hip Cake Walk. And before that, we heard Back at the Chicken Shack and opened that set up with The Cat. Papa John on Hammond B3 organ. Joey DeFrancesca was on trumpet on The Cat. And Bootsy Barnes on tenor saxophone on all tracks. Rob Landrum on, I'm sorry, Melvin Sparks on guitar on Back at the Chicken Shack and Hip Cake Walk. On the other, getting this all confused here. Anyway, John DeFrancesca on guitar on The Cat. Byron Landrum on drums and Glenn Ferricone on drums as well on The Cat. Probably got that all messed up here, but anyway, Papa John DeFrancesca featuring the CD Hip Cake Walk. Okay, let's move on. Got Mr. Curtis Fuller featuring the CD The Opener.

All right, that was Curtis Fuller, and we just heard a couple cuts from the CD, The Opener, and we just heard Here's to My Lady. Before that, Oscar Lipso, and we opened it up with A Lovely Way to Spend an Evening. Curtis Fuller on trombone, that was Hank Mobley on tenor sax, Bobby Timmons on piano, Paul Chambers on bass, and Art Taylor on the drums. Again, Curtis Fuller, featuring the CD, The Opener. All right, we're about 11 minutes away from the hour of 7 o'clock, and you've been listening to Mike in the Morning. Wake Up Jazz here on WRTC-FM, 89.3 in Hartford. And now Clifford Brown and Max Roach.

right, that was Clifford Brown and Max Roach, and we featured the CD Clifford Brown and Max Roach at Basin Street, and we just heard The Scene Is Clean. Before that, I'll Remember April, and we opened the set up with What Is This Thing Called Love. Clifford Brown on trumpet, Max Roach on drums, along with Sonny Rollins on tenor saxophone, Richie Powell on piano, and that was George Morrow on bass. Clifford Brown and Max Roach at Basin Street. All right, good stuff. Hope you enjoyed. We are 13 minutes into the hour of 7 o'clock, and you've been listening to Mike in the Morning. Wake Up Jazz here on WRTC FM 89.3 in Hartford. All right, next set, we've got the CD Jazz Giants, 1958. And it features Stan Getz, Jerry Mulligan, Harry Sweets Edison, Louis Belson, along with the Oscar Peterson Trio. And we'll kick this set off with, what do we got to start it with here? When Your Lover Has Gone.

0: All right, Ron Blake, Mr. Magic. Before that, we heard Mighty Burner, and we opened the set up with More Today Than Yesterday. So we had Ron Blake on tenor and soprano saxophones, Joey DeFrancesca on the Hammond B3 organ, Greg Hutchinson on drums, Christian McBride on bass, David Gilmore on guitar, and then we had Rashawn Ross on trumpet. The CD was Ron Blake, Lest We Forget. Again, we just heard Mr. Magic. Great version of that. Anyway, good stuff. Hope you enjoyed. We are closing in on the hour of 9 o'clock. I want you to keep it tuned right here to 89.3 Morning Rock. We'll be here to take over at 9. In the meantime, we do have the community calendar to get in. So let's do that. Stay with us. We'll be right back.
1: A WRTC community calendar looks like this. The Goodspeed present the world premiere of Snow Goose, August 28th through October 18th. On the windswept coast of England, an unlikely bond forms between Philip, a reclusive artist shunned by society, and Frith, a resilient young woman, when they rescue a wounded Snow Goose. With World War II looming, their friendship allows her to imagine a life beyond her village and him to confront his own humanity as he sets sail on a daring journey to save soldiers trapped at Dunkirk. The Snow Goose, based on a novel by Paul Gallico, directed by Marshall Palette, August 28th through October 18th. For more information, 860-873-8668. Labor Day weekend is around the corner, and three state fairs will take place over that holiday weekend. The first is the Woodstock Fair, the 165th Woodstock Fair, is September 3rd through September 7th, taking place at the Woodstock Fairgrounds located at 169 and 171 South Woodstock in Woodstock, Connecticut. The hours are Thursday opening at 4 and closing at 9:30, Friday opening at 12 noon and closing at 9:30, Saturday, Sunday, and Monday opening at 9, Saturday and Sunday closing at 9:30, Monday closing at 7 p.m. For more information, it's 860-928-3246. The Haddam Neck Fair is September 4th through the 7th. The Haddam Neck Fair is known for its family-friendly atmosphere and beautiful setting. The many events offer something for everyone, including tractor and truck pulls, horse and oxen pulling contest, and a horse show, taking place at 26 Quarry Hill Road in Haddam Neck, Connecticut. Opening day is Friday at 6 p.m. The Goshen Fair is September 5th through the 7th, taking place at 116 Old Middle Street in Goshen, Connecticut. The hours are Saturday, September 5th, opening at 8 a.m., closing at 9. Sunday, September 6th, opening at 8 a.m., closing at 9. Monday, September 7th, opening at 8 and closing at 6. For more information, it's 860-491-3655. The dance floor at the West Indian Social Club heats up every first Friday with global rhythms, a guest DJ, and enough energy to keep you moving long into the night. Whether you're representing your flag or out for a good time, you'll love the nonstop music and the community vibe. Enjoy yourself from WRTC Hartford.
0: All right. Thank you, Jackie. Okay. We close things out today with J.J. Johnson. Two cuts from the CD Proof Positive. And a lot of trombone today, I guess. So it was a trombone day. Anyway, we have J.J. Johnson on trombone, Harold Mayburn on piano, Arthur Harper on bass, and Frank Gann on drums. On the first tune we'll hear, we're going to take you out with Stella by Starlight and finish it up with Lullaby of Jazzland. And on the last cut there, Lullaby of Jazzland, we have Toot Seelmans on guitar, along with McCoy Tyner, Richard Davis, and Elvin Jones. So anyway, J.J. Johnson, take us out. So this is Mike Darr saying so long. You have a great day. Have a great weekend ahead. And I'll look forward to meeting with you again next Wednesday. So until then, see ya.

0: Devo here with the Rock Calendar of Events for the Hartford area. Over at Infinity Hall in Hartford, Saturday, September 19th, it's the Band of Brothers. The Wooten Brothers is Wednesday, September 16th, and the Budos Band is Sunday, September 20th. Over at Infinity Hall in Norfolk, NRBQ is Saturday, September 19th, and John Cleary and the Absolute Monster Gentlemen is Wednesday, September 30th. Over at the Powder Ridge Mountain Resort, Saturday, September 12th, catch Max Creek. And over at the Riverfront in Hartford on Saturday, September 12th, it's the Black Eyed and Blues Fest, featuring GA20 with Amani Burnham, Sweet Daddy Cool Breeze, the Chicago Dogs, and Young Hannah and Crew. And over at Black Eyed Sally's in Hartford, Friday, September 4th, it's the Blues Machine. The FM Blues Band is Saturday, September 5th. Wildcat O'Halloran is Saturday, September 11th. And Sean Leonard and the Shadowcasters is Friday, September 18th. The Ryan Hart Band is Friday, September 25th. And the Kingpins come to Black Eyed Sally's on Saturday, September 26th. Over at the Catherine Hepburn Theater in Old Saybrook, Friday, September 4th, it's the Reverend Horton Heat. Orleans is Saturday, September 12th. Mike Del Guides is Sunday, September 13th. Tuesday, September 22nd at the Cade, it's the Cow Sills Trio. And Tuesday, September 29th, it's Selwyn Birchwood. And over at the Space Ballroom in Hamden, Sunday, September 6th, it's Pretty Boy Floyd with Scarlet Rocks, John Fox, and All Sinners. The Reverend Horton Heat with Messer Chups is Wednesday, September 9th. Laundry Day is Thursday, September 10th. Driving and Crying is Friday, September 11th. Vader with Jungle Rot, Flesh Crawl, and Trash Panda is at the Space on Saturday, September 12th. 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And Thursday, September 17th, it's Rivers of Nihil with Newendike and Her Delicate Wounds. And Friday, September 18th, it's APB with Discount Fireworks. 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And Monday, September 21st at the Space, it's Bayway with Cold Steel, Two Piece, and Load the Nine. And over at Westville Music Bowl in New Haven, Thursday, September 17th, it's the Avett Brothers with Guster. And over at the Ridgefield Playhouse in Ridgefield, Monday, September 7th, it's George Thorogood and the Destroyers. Justin Hayward is Tuesday, September 8th. The Robert Cray Band is Saturday, September 26th. And UB40 is Tuesday, September 29th. And Robin Trower comes to the Ridgefield Playhouse on Wednesday, September 30th. Over at College Street Music Hall in New Haven, Thursday, Friday, and Saturday, September 10th through 12th, it's LCD Sound System with Victory Land. Tuesday, September 15th, it's Minus the Bear with Keep. The Dark Star Orchestra is Thursday, September 17th, and Trampled by Turtles with Clayton Nile Young is at College Street on Friday, September 18th. And Monday, September 21st, it's Bikini Kill with Killian Lunsford. And Saturday, September 26th, it's The Fix with Colin Blunstone and Peter Asher. And over at New Park Brewing in West Hartford, Thunder Smack is Friday, September 18th. And Michael Sanford Day and the Hard Feelings is Saturday, September 19th. Over at the Arch Street Tavern in Hartford, Thursday, September 3rd, it's Riley Cotton, Low Ceilings, and Archangel of the Wasteland. Big Blitz is Thursday, September 10th, and Leon Trout is Saturday, September 26th. Over at the Hungry Tiger in Manchester, Friday, September 4th, it's the Boneyard with East Coast Anthem. Jake Kulak and the Modern Vandals is Saturday, September 5th. The Nabaz with Carl Ritchie and Union Station is Friday, September 11th. And Kenny and Friends with Backlash is Saturday, September 12th. And over at the Webster Theater in Hartford, All Shall Perish is Friday, September 18th. And Almost Monday is Sunday, September 27th. And over at Toad's Place in New Haven, Wednesday, September 9th, it's Drain with Holder, Wreckage, and Kidnapped. The Warped Tour Band is Thursday, September 11th. Mom Jeans is Saturday, September 12th. Tuesday, September 15th, it's Frank Turner and the Sleeping Souls. Friday, September 25th. It's Ben Harper and the Innocent Criminals. Ashley Cook with Timmy McKeever is at Toad's on Saturday, September 26th. And Bayside is Sunday, September 27th. And Tuesday, September 29th, it's Pennywise with Circle Jerks, H2O, and Murphy's Law. And over at the Main Pub in Manchester, Saturday, September 26th, it's the 860. And winding up with the Toyota Oakdale Theater in Wallingford, Wednesday, September 23rd, it's Taking Back Sunday, and Black Veil Brides is Friday, September 25th. Well, that's it for the Rock Calendar of Events here on WRTC in Hartford.
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Good morning, Hartford and beyond. That's right. I shouldn't be saying just Hartford because we have listeners from the state of Washington, North Carolina, Massachusetts, New York City, because we are on the World Wide Web. So I want to welcome Hartford and other guests to the Boris Rock Show. We've got a great show lined up for you this morning. Lots of things to do, including two great CDs, giving away these for the first time on the Boris Rock Show. And I think you'll have a chance to win one of those fine CDs, the first one at about 10:20 and the second at about 11:30. And as I told you earlier, CDs are making a comeback. Sales are up 17%, particularly with the youngsters, 17, 18, 19 years old, who are going in and buying CDs. They're easy to store. They sound pretty good. So we are seeing a resurgence as well as a CD player revolution as far as there's a group out of Hong Kong called FIO, F-I-I-O, and they've come out with three audiophile portable CD players going for about $150. So it is really cool what's happening in the world of CDs. All right, well, hopefully if you're at work, the coffee is warm, everyone's getting along. If you're at home, sit back, relax, blast the headphones or speakers as we go through eight decades in the best in rock and roll. Well, as we normally do here every Wednesday morning, we started off with instrumentals. First up, a brand new album from the A La La's, and it is strictly instrumental. There's no singing on it. And it's pretty cool, kind of spacey in ways. But we heard a track off the new album called Serenis. Vinnie DeGama is the name of that. And the entire album is their first full instrumental album. And then we followed with the Stereophonic Space Unlimited from their album, Music from the Sixth Floor. They had a bunch of albums available, probably between 2009 and 2021, I don't think they're making music anymore, but they were an interesting band on the Dionysus record label. We heard the track 808.7. And then we follow from 1962 from the Shantays, from the two sides of the Shantays, Scotches High, a minute and 45 in length, of course known for their big hit Pipeline. And then we followed with the Australian surfers Dom Mariani and the Majestic Kelp. He has about four albums out. This is an offshoot. He also has three or four other bands from Australia, including DM3. Oh, there's a whole bunch he's got from Australia. From the album Music to Chase Cars By, released on Head Records back in 2006, we heard Off the Top of My Head. And then we finish with the great Dick Dale from his 1994 comeback album, Unknown Territory, and we heard a cool track from him, F Groove. Well, any questions or comments, you can call me anytime this morning at the studio number, which is 860-297-2450. You want to make a request, talk about the world of music, you can give me a call at this number. Well, I finally had a chance to see Spinal Tap 2. It was on a, Hobox, or one of those channels, and what a funny movie that is. You'd have to appreciate the first Spinal Tap movie, which was directed by Rob Reiner back around 1984. And then last year, they had their second movie, which I thought was very funny, featured guest performances by Elton John and Paul McCartney. So you may want to check that out, the fictitious band The Spinal Tap, just a really, really funny movie. All right, so we'll start off this morning with Amy Mann. Haven't played her in a while. Originally a member of Till Tuesday, she has had a bunch of solo albums that have been very successful, although very quiet as of late. She hasn't released anything in a while. And she's married to Sean Penn's, or she was married to Sean Penn's brother, Michael Penn, but I'm not sure if they're still together or not. So, from Bachelor Number 2, let's hear her track, Susan, here on WRTC.

0: never underestimate the power of a woman, particularly when that woman is Jane Fonda as Barbarella. Paramount Pictures and Dino De Laurentiis present Jane Fonda as Barbarella, directed by Roger Vadim. See Barbarella do her thing in Panavision and Technicolor. 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

10:41 here on the Boris Rock Show. Well, we did get a lot of phone calls for the Dave Clark 5. Like one listener said,

we have a lot of dinosaurs out there and a lot of young dinosaurs, too. So congratulations to Al and Michelle from Manchester. Congratulations. You'll get that album in just a week or two. And we also heard, while we were taking your phone calls, we did hear something from the Dave Clark 5, which actually went to number 12, Try Too Hard. Actually, a pretty good track from them later on in their career. And then we started, and then we heard from Interpol with their brand new album called The Mirror Weighs a Ton. See Out Loud single, and this album just came out about a week ago. See Out Loud, which is their single. And then we followed with a classic bit from Rodney Dangerfield when he was on Johnny Carson. And I think he appeared on Johnny Carson more than any other guest. I had heard he had been on over 70 times on the Johnny Carson show because he was just so popular. So I played something from a Johnny Carson show. I hope you enjoyed it. And then we heard from the French band, the Bristols, also featuring Fabienne Dussault, a nice little track from them, The Way I Feel About You. And then we finish with the Bongos doing their track written by Richard Barone, Barbarella, which of course is probably based on the movie Barbarella, which came out in 1968. I don't know if anybody out there actually saw this film. What a strange movie that is. I think it kind of people wanted to go see it because of Jane Fonda's sex appeal, particularly how she wears these interesting costumes during the movie. And her husband, Roger Vadim, actually directed her in this film, and it was a hit, particularly at the drive-in. But it was not too bad. It was kind of hard to watch. A lot of cheesy special effects. It started off kind of interesting and sort of went downhill from there. But anyway, let's remember Barbarella with Jane Fonda and the good track by the Bongos, who covered that back around 1981. All right. Well, we're midway through the Boris Rock Show. I just have a few short announcements. You can hear Rock Alternative weekday mornings, afternoons, and nights. Also on the weekends, check our schedule at WRTC-FM. 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The Boris Rock Show has a Facebook page. You can check it out anytime. The Boris Rock Show, WRTC, Trinity College is the name of the Facebook page. And we have playlists going back about 12 years now, if you want to see what I played back then. All right, let's continue now with a rock and groove from Denmark. They are called the Cocktail Slippers. Let's check out their new rockin' track, Move, here on WRTC.

0: We're at the top of the hour, 11 o'clock here on the Boris Rock Show. We just heard what might be my favorite track of the 80s. Absolutely a stunner from the Smiths, from the album Meat Is Murder, How Soon Is Now, written by Johnny Marr, the guitarist, and Morrissey. And oh, the guitar work on this, the way he puts the guitar work that with that fuzz guitars and the way it's all put together. It's a masterpiece, in my opinion. And then before that, we did hear a band called Freedom from their 1970 album, Freedom. They were a offshoot of member. They were members of Procol Harum originally, They went on their own, and I don't know, the critics didn't really care for it. Sales were not really very good, but I kind of like it. It was on the ABC Record Club of America for quite a while. And a lot of the students went out and bought it, I remember, when I was in school. It's not bad. We heard the track Nobody from the band Freedom. And then before that, we did hear The Click, who were around for a very short time. You've Been Unfair. Really, really fine garage track from them. And then we started out from Denmark, The Cocktail Slippers, from their brand new album. We heard the track Move, and the name of the new album is Joyride. And it's on Stevie Van Zandt's Wicked Cool label. Well, coming up in 15 minutes, we're going to be highlighting another band and their best of. These tracks were recorded between the 70s and the 80s, so you'll have a chance to win that. All right, our next band is from Canada. They're called Elephant Stone, and they have sort of a 60s retro sound that I think you're going to love. We're going to be hearing two tracks off their new album. And the first one is so short, it's under 2 minutes. I thought we would do a double feature and play two songs from Elephant Stone. And if you remember that 60s retro sound, I think you'll enjoy hearing this music. So we'll start with Something Evil from Elephant Stone.
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11:18 here on the Boris Rock Show. We started with two tracks from the Canadian band Elephant Stone. Really, really two fine retro tracks. Everything Evil, I Got a Pill. These have both been released as singles from their latest album. They are currently on tour, and I think they'll be playing in Burlington at a brewery. Burlington, Vermont, that is. Wish I could go. And then we followed with Spooky Tooth, one of the most underrated bands of all time. From their second album entitled Spooky 2, released around 1969. And I know Gary Wright had a lot of success in the 70s, but I'll tell you, his best work is with this band. And you can hear a lot of the organ from Gary Wright, who co-wrote this with Mick Kelly. Feeling Bad, underrated band from England, Spooky Tooth. And then we followed with the Belfuries. The Belfuries had a short career, but very good one. From their 2008 album, Palmyra, Death of an Idol. And then we finished with a hot female band, the Linda Lindas, who are making a lot of headway in the United States, becoming very popular in a hurry and available on Reprise label, a very popular label. We heard the track Burning Out, taken from their brand new rockin' album, Gotta Get Out. They are from California, and they'll be on tour, I'm sure. So now we come to the part of the show where we're going to highlight our next CD. This particular band, can't really categorize them. They have their own sound. And you might say they started out pretty much as a punk band, but you can't really say that because this band would produce beautiful ballads. They could get they could do really good covers, as I'm about to say about this one track. And they could get a little punky or kind of like 80s, too. So they did it all. They were called the Stranglers. Still around today, but without their lead songwriter, the Stranglers had a brilliant career starting in the late 70s and all going through the 80s. Although not quite as popular in the United States as they were in England, they did produce some classic tracks. They could do punk-type stuff like No More Heroes. They could get very mellow and beautiful as they did on Golden Brown. And another great, beautiful track called Strange Little Girl, which was later made into a hit by Tori Amos. They could also get a little 80s, kind of a disco type of sound with their track Skin Deep. And then they could give a killer track with a cover of 96 Tears, which hit the top 25, both in the United States and England. So we're going to be talking about the album Peaches, which is their greatest hits and is currently out of print. You can find it on vinyl, but on CD, it's very hard to find. Released back in 2002, it does feature 20 tracks, clocking in at 78 minutes. So even if you're not familiar with the Stranglers, I think you will enjoy this. So we're going to start with a few tracks from that, and then we'll give it away. Let's start with their big hit from the late 70s, No More Heroes. Let's check it out here now on WRTC.

11:38 here on the Boris Rock Show. What some great tracks from the Stranglers. We just heard Skin Deep. Again, one of my favorite tracks of the 80s. I never get tired of this. Just a beautiful track from the Stranglers, released around 1985. And then before that, you would say this is a punk band doing this track, Strange Little Girl, which the band wrote and was covered and made into a single by Tori Amos. What a great little track, Strange Little Girl. And then before that, a great cover of 96 Tears, originally written by Question Mark and the Mysterians, and they did a great version, actually charted on Billboard. There's also a cover of a Kinks song on here as well that's really well done. And then before that, Golden Brown, another brilliant track from the Stranglers. Absolutely beautiful with those keyboards. And then we started with a punk song, No More Heroes. So I have this album to give away. It is out of print in the United States, I believe. You can probably get it as an import. Vinyl is available, CD hard to find. This album does clock in well into the 70-minute range. There are 20 tracks on here. And if you'd like to own the album we just played, and it's a good one, particularly even if you're not familiar with the Stranglers, I think you'll have a great collection here. And if you haven't won since June of 2026, all you have to do is call this number right now, 860-297-2450. Give me a call right now, and I'll send you the Stranglers album, the best of, entitled Peaches, released probably around 2003 or so. So get the Stranglers album called Peaches, features these great tracks, No More Heroes, Golden Brown, 96 Tears, Skin Deep. Give me a call right now at 860-297-2450. We'll take caller two for the Stranglers album. I think you will enjoy it. It's a very, very fine album, clocking in the mid-70s. So again, to get the album, 860-297-2450. We'll take caller two on this one. And while we take your calls, ladies and gentlemen, let's do a little Steve Morse.

have to watch what I eat now. I hate that. Traveling is hard when you have to watch your diet because you go out to eat so much. I like going out to eat, you know? I like visiting the restaurants, but I get frustrated at breakfast. That's where I really have a hard time because I'm an orange juice drinker at breakfast time. Okay, I need a normal size glass of juice. I don't know what kind of shortage we have in our country. You know what I'm talking about, right? Yeah, you don't get a glass. I tell the waitress, please, large juice. No, look at me. I supersize my juice. It's a NyQuil cup of juice. There's your large. My wife ordered a small once. Oh, yeah. Oh, they came around with a damp rag. I know. I should have got the large juice. I'm not done, lady. I'm not done yet. That's my wife. That's my impression. I used to be a waiter. I was a diner waiter. Any diner waiters? Yeah, yourself? Are you still? Did you speak diner language? You know, like there's a slang for orders of food. You know that language, right? Like, going down to Mississippi on a riverboat. That kind of stuff. Yeah, I know that. A hamburger to go. Kill a cow and give it shoes. Yeah. He knows. It never helps you in life knowing that language, you know? It hurt me. I couldn't get it out of my system. Every job I took after that was weird. I worked in a pharmacy and some lady would come in. Well, I need some Sominex and some condoms. Sleeping Beauty's got a date. What else, lady? What else you want? Anything else with that? I can't swallow these. Do you have them in suppositories? The bridge is closed. She's taking the tunnel. Where'd she go? Where'd the lady go? There was a lady here. She's not here. Her shoes are here. Where is she? There's a stupid joke for you.

11:54 here on the Boris Rock Show. We got a bunch of phone calls for the Stranglers. We have some Strangler fans out there. Congratulations to first-time winner Jay of Hartford. You'll get that in a few weeks. Enjoy. And while we were taking your phone calls, we did hear a nice little instrumental from the Steve Morse from his Major Impacts 2. We did hear Tri-County Barn. And then we followed with the New Zealand band The Chills from their 1990 album, well, 36 years ago. Wow. Tied Up on a Chain. Nice little track from them. And then we heard a little bit from Ray Romano from Live at Carnegie Hall talking about orange juice and being working at a diner. And then we finish with the Brian Jonestown Massacre from their Space Girl and other favorites, Maleka. And I think that's a bonus track. Well, ladies and gentlemen, Craig is in the house with his great funk show. Ran around since 1992, probably the world's longest running funk show. So be sure to stay tuned for his show in just a moment. We're going to go ahead and finish with the Quiet Kings, who got their name from the Kinks, because the Kinks had an album called Quiet, K-W-Y-E-T. So we'll finish with this album, this track called Twisting My Nerves. You have yourself a great Labor Day weekend. Be sure to join me next Wednesday for another edition of the Boris Rock Show. Have a great holiday weekend, everybody.

0: A WRTC community calendar looks like this. The Goodspeed present the world premiere of Snow Goose, August 28th through October 18th. On the windswept coast of England, an unlikely bond forms between Philip, a reclusive artist shunned by society, and Frith, a resilient young woman, when they rescue a wounded Snow Goose. With World War II looming, their friendship allows her to imagine a life beyond her village and him to confront his own humanity as he sets sail on a daring journey to save soldiers trapped at Dunkirk. The Snow Goose, based on a novel by Paul Gallico, directed by Marshall Palette, August 28th through October 18th. For more information, 860-873-8668. Labor Day weekend is around the corner, and three state fairs will take place over that holiday weekend. The first is the Woodstock Fair. The 165th Woodstock Fair is September 3rd through September 7th, taking place at the Woodstock Fairgrounds located at 169 and 171 South Woodstock in Woodstock, Connecticut. The hours are Thursday opening at 4 and closing at 9:30, Friday opening at 12 noon and closing at 9:30, Saturday, Sunday, and Monday opening at 9, Saturday and Sunday closing at 9:30, Monday closing at 7 p.m. For more information, it's 860-928-3246. The Haddam Neck Fair is September 4th through the 7th. The Haddam Neck Fair is known for its family-friendly atmosphere and beautiful setting. The many events offer something for everyone, including tractor and truck pulls, horse and oxen pulling contest, and a horse show, taking place at 26 Quarry Hill Road in Haddam Neck, Connecticut. Opening day is Friday at 6 p.m. The Goshen Fair is September 5th through the 7th, taking place at 116 Old Middle Street in Goshen, Connecticut. The hours are Saturday, September 5th, opening at 8 a.m., closing at 9. Sunday, September 6th, opening at 8 a.m., closing at 9. Monday, September 7th, opening at 8 and closing at 6. For more information, it's 860-491-3655. The dance floor at the West Indian Social Club heats up every first Friday with global rhythms, a guest DJ, and enough energy to keep you moving long into the night. Whether you're representing your flag or out for a good time, you'll love the nonstop music and the community vibe. 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
2: 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They do the

My imagination could no longer take me there. 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Sex. 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The hornies occupied my being. I was at that stage where most men would say, hey ho, it's your life or your leg.

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So I sashayed over to her and spoke of my plan. She screamed and said, are you asking to make love to me? I say, is pink pussy for? Or are you gonna play hard after all the trouble you went through to get chosen? She said, no confusion.

sober what you're talking about. But it's really about my birth control pills. I said all looks are not alike, all holes are not a crack. When in doubt, bam. Or at least that did. And of course, you know, spit don't make babies. She smiled and said, no confusion. But I could tell she was getting it. So off we went. There was fun to be had, love

0: Stop your bleeding, but they can form when they aren't needed and cause a heart attack, stroke, lung damage, and death. 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
2: Hey, babe. Come on over here. What's your name? Say you wanna do what?

89.3 WRTC, Maruca might be funk to you, and his show is gospel to me, right here on the World Old Funk. My name is Craig Black, and yes, indeed, ladies and gentlemen, here it is, another segment of the World Old Funk. Let me make it legal for you. WRTC Hartford. All right, so listen, we just came out of an hour of, I will say, uninterrupted funk. Let's see, let me run down what we played for you today. We started it off with Eddie Hazel. Eddie Hazel, I Want You, She's So Heavy. And before that, you know, after Eddie, we had $2 and 2 Dimes, Funkadelic, Whole Lot of B.S., Whole Lot of B.S. that featured Tyrone Lampkin on drums, Funkadelic. No Compute, Funkadelic. Let's Make It Last, Funkadelic. Bootsy's Rubber Band, Physical Love. And as I say and always will say and has said, Bootsy's Rubber Band should be in the Rock and Roll Hall of Fame, period. Parliament, This Is the Way We Funk with You, Let Me Be. And we had Funkadelic Groupie. Bootsy Collins, Album of the Year. Axiom Funk, Cosmic Slop, featuring Gary Scheider on lead vocals. Funkadelic Groupie by OG Funk, Billy Bass Nelson. So let's make that clear, all right? This is the World Old Funk. My name is Craig Black, and yes, indeed, ladies and gentlemen, here it is. Make it a do what it do. Want to shout out the world's biggest P-Funk historian and collector, my man John Gill. What's going on? Shout out to Dennis Mink, North Carolina, sitting on the deck, doing what he do, and, you know, listening to the World Old Funk. Also, shout out to my morning crew. Shout out to Simply Winnie. Shout out to Marvy Flavor, Marvin Meek. 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You know, and speaking of the morning show, we're going to be jamming with the fam on Labor Day, September 7th from 6 to 10 a.m. So come on in, BYO, bring, you know, be what you, just bring something, you know. But anyway, yeah, we're going to be jamming with the fam at WQTQ and, you know, just make it do what it do. Also, you can check my man Mink out doing the funk show on Thursdays from 11 a.m. to 2 p.m. Keeping the funk alive. That's what we do. Keep the funk alive. WQTQ.FM. Shout out to my man, Jasper McBride. Get well, my brother. You had that surgery. Hope you're all right. We're going to continue keeping the funk alive. If you want to holler, you can. 860-297-2450. 860-297-2450. Also, let me shout out my man, Kurt Asbury. Hope you get well, brother. Heard you was a little under the weather. So, you know, we're going to keep the funk alive and hope you're getting better. So we're going to continue to keep the funk alive. Holla, 860-297-2450. All right, peace. That is not working, so we're going to go to this.

Pellerino. A bloodline across the waters from Benin to Salvador Bahia. A scar across the face of the earth. Pellerino. The place they brought the Africans. The place where they tried to make them slaves. Pellerino. You can feel the whip, hear the cries, and see the blood in the red clay. The clay that holds the stones together is African. And each stone is a bone from a people called slaves. Pellerino is the place where death came to dwell. His neighbors did not complain, for he was a way out. From the cold, gray, cobblestone streets to the lifeless cathedrals, tall walls of demons called angels, haunted visions of white faces crucifying Jesus again and again. But in the sacrifice of this blood, of this dance with death, comes life more rich, more pure, more alive, where death spent many lonely nights pacing the floors of his funeral parlor, waiting for someone to die. Pellerino, a French word called a place of torture, became a place of strength, a place where faces of white saints became faces of black gods, where haunted visions and demons became healing visionaries and orishas from the motherland. And Jesus rejoined his kinfolk and was reborn and baptized in the sound of sensual skin tuned up to dance, to inspire a fire like the sun pronouncing his presence. Pellerino is the tongue of the flame licking the eyes of those who have tried to remain blind, shining a light on a spirit that would not be denied. No, the chains did not break the spirit, did not enslave the music of my soul, did not shackle the will of my freedom, did not tarnish the glow of my gold. And all the Pellerinos in Africa, in Europe, in North and South America cannot destroy the majesty of my people, the love of my people, shining like the sun everywhere we go, everywhere we go.

89.3 WRTC, The Last Poets, Pellerino, right here on the World Old Funk. And before The Last Poets, we had the P Union Party Up. And then we had Original P. What's That Shaking? The Original P, Fuzzy, Grady, Calvin, and Ray. The Original P, What's That Shaking? Right here on the World Old Funk. My name is Craig Black, and yes, indeed. Here it is, another segment of the World of Funk. And let me tell you, this show, this month, we celebrate 34 years of keeping the funk alive right here in Hartford, Connecticut. 34 years of keeping the funk alive. 98% P-Funk, 2% other stuff. Tell your friends, we're celebrating 34 years of keeping the funk alive right here on the World Old Funk. That being said, I want to thank all the DJs who came through and filled in from time to time right here on the World of Funk. Thank all you guys for doing that. And, we're just keeping the funk alive, keeping the funk alive. Let me shout out to Nappy Dugout. What's going on, guys? Thank you for allowing the World of Funk to be on your page. We appreciate that. Other than that, you know, we're just keeping the funk alive. Speaking of the funk, check my man Marvin Mink out tomorrow, 11 a.m., WQTQ.FM. 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Keeping the funk alive. Hartford, Connecticut, the funk capital, the funk radio capital of the world, right here. 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Keeping the funk alive. Keeping the funk alive. That's what we do.

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With verbal rap ability, baby. 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So listen while I recite naughty nothings that'll wet your eardrum.

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0: 89.3 WRTC, Fuzzy Haskins, I'll Be Loving You. And before Fuzzy, we had George Clinton and the P-Funk All-Stars, You Can Depend on Me. Parliament, I've Been Watching You, Move Your Sexy Body. The Commodores, Just to Be Close to You. And Boosie's Rubber Band, What's a Telephone Bill? The Brides of Funkenstein, When You're Gone. And we started it off with U.S. Music with Funkadelic, This Broken Heart, right here on the World Old Funk. Let me make it legal, WRTC Hartford. This is the World Old Funk. My name is Craig Black. And yes, indeed, ladies and gentlemen, here it is. Make it a do what it do. 98% P-Funk, 2% other stuff. Tell all your friends around the world they can listen to the funk all around the world for the funk, WRTCFM.com. We're going to continue keeping the funk alive. So you guys stay close, and you know, we're going to make it do what it do. Holla.
1: 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The Goodspeed present the world premiere of Snow Goose, August 28th through October 18th. On the windswept coast of England, an unlikely bond forms between Philip, a reclusive artist shunned by society, and Frith, a resilient young woman, when they rescue a wounded Snow Goose. With World War II looming, their friendship allows her to imagine a life beyond her village and him to confront his own humanity as he sets sail on a daring journey to save soldiers trapped at Dunkirk. The Snow Goose, based on a novel by Paul Gallico, directed by Marshall Palet, August 28th through October 18th. For more information, 860-873-8668. Labor Day weekend is around the corner, and three state fairs will take place over that holiday weekend. The first is the Woodstock Fair. The 165th Woodstock Fair is September 3rd through September 7th, taking place at the Woodstock Fairgrounds located at 169 and 171 South Woodstock in Woodstock, Connecticut. The hours are Thursday opening at 4 and closing at 9:30, Friday opening at 12 noon and closing at 9:30, Saturday, Sunday, and Monday opening at 9, Saturday and Sunday closing at 9:30, Monday closing at 7 p.m. For more information, it's 860-928-3246. The Haddam Neck Fair is September 4th through the 7th. The Haddam Neck Fair is known for its family-friendly atmosphere and beautiful setting. The many events offer something for everyone, including tractor and truck pulls, horse and oxen pulling contest, and a horse show, taking place at 26 Quarry Hill Road in Haddam Neck, Connecticut. Opening day is Friday at 6 p.m. The Goshen Fair is September 5th through the 7th, taking place at 116 Old Middle Street in Goshen, Connecticut. The hours are Saturday, September 5th, opening at 8 a.m., closing at 9. Sunday, September 6th, opening at 8 a.m., closing at 9. Monday, September 7th, opening at 8 and closing at 6. For more information, it's 860-491-3655. The dance floor at the West Indian Social Club heats up every first Friday with global rhythms, a guest DJ, and enough energy to keep you moving long into the night. Whether you're representing your flag or out for a good time, you'll love the nonstop music and the community vibe. Enjoy yourself from WRTC Hartford.
2: So how long have you been up here on your own, Carl?
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1: Who are you calling a creature?

Yeah, take care of your body. The funks will funkadelitize everybody within the range of this music. Don't hold yourself rigid unless the occasion calls for it. Let your minds be lather-like. George, Chief Cokehead, is gonna sprinkle funk from one end of this pavilion to the other.

A WRTC community calendar looks like this. The Goodspeed present the world premiere of Snow Goose, August 28th through October 18th. On the windswept coast of England, an unlikely bond forms between Philip, a reclusive artist shunned by society, and Frith, a resilient young woman, when they rescue a wounded Snow Goose. With World War II looming, their friendship allows her to imagine a life beyond her village and him to confront his own humanity as he sets sail on a daring journey to save soldiers trapped at Dunkirk. The Snow Goose, based on a novel by Paul Gallico, directed by Marshall Palette, August 28th through October 18th. For more information, 860-873-8668. Labor Day weekend is around the corner, and three state fairs will take place over that holiday weekend. The first is the Woodstock Fair. The 165th Woodstock Fair is September 3rd through September 7th, taking place at the Woodstock Fairgrounds located at 169 and 171 South Woodstock in Woodstock, Connecticut. The hours are Thursday opening at 4 and closing at 9:30, Friday opening at 12 noon and closing at 9:30, Saturday, Sunday, and Monday opening at 9, Saturday and Sunday closing at 9:30, Monday closing at 7 p.m. For more information, it's 860-928-3246. The Haddam Neck Fair is September 4th through the 7th. The Haddam Neck Fair is known for its family-friendly atmosphere and beautiful setting. The many events offer something for everyone, including tractor and truck pulls, horse and oxen pulling contest, and a horse show, taking place at 26 Quarry Hill Road in Haddam Neck, Connecticut. Opening day is Friday at 6 p.m. The Goshen Fair is September 5th through the 7th, taking place at 116 Old Middle Street in Goshen, Connecticut. The hours are Saturday, September 5th, opening at 8 a.m., closing at 9. Sunday, September 6th, opening at 8 a.m., closing at 9. Monday, September 7th, opening at 8 and closing at 6. For more information, it's 860-491-3655. The dance floor at the West Indian Social Club heats up every first Friday with global rhythms, a guest DJ, and enough energy to keep you moving long into the night. Whether you're representing your flag or out for a good time, you'll love the nonstop music and the community vibe. Enjoy yourself from WRTC Hartford.

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1: Just lock it in. 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

Well, good afternoon, and thanks for keeping it here on 89.3 WRTC. I hope you're doing okay on this Wellness Wednesday and the second day of September. I'm Lorna Diane, welcoming you to the show I call the Mixed Bag of Jazz. I'll play your smooth grooves and classic jewels with a mix of funk, fusion, R&B, straight-ahead jazz, and jazz that's just smooth. And I hope we can hang out together this afternoon musically, and I'll be here with you until 6. And then it's Tracy with Raynard's Department Store. My opening song is from Leon Huff called I Ain't Jivin', I'm Jammin'. And hopefully you'll enjoy my jams, because I ain't jivin' either. Studio lines are always open at 860-297-2450. 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Since it is the second day of September, I want to send a special birthday wish to all the September babies this afternoon. Here's Barry White singing about my favorite month on the Mixed Bag of Jazz, WRTC, Hartford.

I'm Alvin Carter, and you're listening to The Mixed Bag of Jazz with the Queen of Jazz, Lorna Diane, on 89.3 WRTC.

You tuned in to WRTC 89.3, music from Walter Runge, and he calls that 10th and Pine. Yellow Jackets before that, Top Secret, and I started out the set with Barry White giving us September, my favorite month of the year, and sending a whole lot of happy birthdays to the people born in September this afternoon. Shout out to family and friends, and it is 21 minutes now after 3 and 75 degrees on the campus of Trinity College. I'm Lorna Diane, and I'll get into my next set with the Manhattan Transfer. Do enjoy wherever you are and whatever you're doing. It's the Mixed Bag of Jazz on WRTC FM.

0: Yeah, baby. This is Rachel in New Britain. I love listening to the Mixed Bag of Jazz with Lorna Diane, 89.3 WRTC.
1: Yesterday.

And good night, Mr. Walters. You remember that at the end of that show. It's the Mixed Bag of Jazz on WRTC, and that was Justin Lee Schultz with the original composer Bob James and Angela, or the theme song from the

TV show Taxi. And we went to Spain with Al Jarreau, and Steve Kahn gave us Los Goteros. And I started this set with the Manhattan Transfer. You know, even though it's September and students have returned to class, it's still summertime in the city. But if you look really close at the trees, the leaves are already starting to change. Some people love the fall, but I love the summer season. So here to give you some summer madness, this is Cool and the Jazz Gang. I think you'll like this groove. Going into my last set on this hour on the Mixed Bag of Jazz, WRTC FM.

It's that jazz, that smooth jazz, that cool jazz, that mixed bag of jazz with Lorna Diane on WRTC.

my first time hearing the acid guitar problem. Jimi Hendrix! Jimi Hendrix. Oh yeah, Jimi! The lights get low. And those low waves, at first, never got very...

It's the Mixed Bag of Jazz on 89.3 WRTC. The music from the Brecker Brothers giving us African Skies. Before that, Mike Stern gave us Sunnyside. And I had a local artist. His name is Lee Mixeshawn Roxy. He gave us Hendrix, and he's also known as Jess Mixeshawn. Also got a lot of calls from that. And I started the hour with my signature groove, People Make the World Go Round. And that version was from Freddie Hubbard. I hope you enjoyed that set so far. It's 4:30 already, and I've got some information to share with you. The Neighborhood Studios of Fairfield County and the Bureau of Education and Services for the Blind are really excited to connect with their partners throughout Connecticut and surrounding states to bring you information and resources that help the blind and visually impaired people here in Connecticut. Now, the Community Blind Low Vision Resource Fair will be on September 10th from 2 to 5 at the Neighborhood Studios in Bridgeport. If you want to check it out, please do so. As I said, I'm Lorna Diane, and I'm continuing music with George Washington. George Washington. Oh, where's my head? Grover Washington Jr. And we're going to take you to paradise. Going back to 1979 on the Mixed Bag of Jazz, 89.3 WRTC.

Hi, I'm Ronald Ashley, the jazz flautist. When I'm in town, I tune into the Mixed Bag of Jazz with Lorna Diane on 89.3 WRTC.

smooth jazz to classic jazz. It's the Mixed Bag of Jazz with your host, Lorna Diane, on WRTC Hartford.

Memphis jazz artist and bassist Ace Livingston. And you're listening to Lorna Diane on Mixed Bag of Jazz. Keep it on 89.3 WRTC.

This is Jonathan Dupos Jr., better known as the Prophesying Guitarist, and you are listening to Lorna Diane on the Mixed Bag of Jazz. Keep it here on WRTF.

We'd like to continue right now with a selection that was in part inspired by our Brazilian trip. We got the Brazilian rhythm for this tune from that trip. And the melodic line was inspired by some very old Cape Verdean Portuguese folk music. And we put it all together and wrote a little thing that we dedicated to my dad. We call it Song for My Father.

Hey, how are you? It's 6 minutes after six. You are listening to WRTC Hartford. My name is Tracy, and you're currently listening to Raynard's Department Store, a show where we like to play a mix of jazz and other tunes. The first song we heard today, right at six, was a brand new release, 2026, by Sean U, that's the letter U, Skyline Drive. And then, of course, we dipped back into the past a little bit with Bill Withers doing Ain't No Sunshine. I'm happy to take your request. The studio line here, 860-297-2450. Be happy to hear from you. The phone in the studio makes it a little hard to hear, so I may have to ask you to repeat your request, but if you'll bear with me, we will get your tune on the air, whatever it is that you want to hear. Let's see. Yeah, it's kind of a gray day out there. I'll give you some weather updates later on. Just wanted to let you know that since school has started and students are back in town, my time slot here at the station will change. I will be with you from 6 to 7:30 rather than the 6 to 9 slot that I've been enjoying over the summer. As you know, this is a station located on the campus of Trinity College, and our mission here at Trinity is to support the students and their interests. So when they return, they get first dibs, and that is as it should be. So I will be here 6 to 7:30 on Wednesdays moving forward, and very happy if you can tune in for a little bit and keep me company. Anyway, 8 minutes after 6, here's Alter Ego. This is by Margarita Fava from her Marina album. Enjoy.

Many of you may have seen that Cassandra Wilson died today, jazz singer, improviser, did a lot of great remakes of tunes. Right now we're going to honor her. We're going to play a little bit of something from her Cassandra Wilson 95 album, New Moon Daughter. Here's actually her take on the Neil Young Harvest Moon.

Just a really beautiful, beautiful take on Harvest Moon. That was Cassandra Wilson, who died today at the age of 70. That's pretty young, really, if you think about it. So we had, before that, we had Butcher Brown with Something New About You. And before that, vibraphonist Joel Ross. And that was a 2026 release. So I hope you enjoyed that. And we've got coming up here a little Frank Sinatra. I just wanted to let you know I'm here with Raynard's Department Store 6 to 9 tonight. And then at 9, Jay comes in with the Voodoo Blues Mixtape Sessions. Always a fun and educational experience. And I wanted to just give a shout out to Lorna Diane, who was on the air before me with her Mixed Bag of Jazz. So lots of variety and great things going on here at RTC. And the fact that you're here listening, it just makes it all better. Okay, here's a little Frank.

0: Well, that set featured lots of cool jazz. That last one really needs no explanation, but that was Dave Brubeck with Take Five. Before that, we had a Henry Mancini tune called A Profound Gas off the Peter Gunn soundtrack. Before that, a young artist who tries to emulate some of that cool. The artist's name is Biba Doobie. Biba Doobie. That's all one word. And that was a tune called The Perfect Pair. And before that, Frank Sinatra. No. Before that, Ray Brown Trio with Kevin Mahogany. He's got a great voice, Kevin Mahogany with the Ray Brown Trio there. And before that, we had Frank Sinatra with Nice and Easy. Earlier in the evening, I played some Cassandra Wilson. She did pass away today at the age of 70. Jazz singer, famous for some of her interpretations of other people's tunes. And we heard her version of Harvest Moon. And now we're going to hear her version of Last Train to Clarksville. I was first introduced to this tune when I watched The Monkees, the band that had the TV show, The Monkees. Hey, hey, we're the Monkees. People say we're monkey around. Anyway, I thought that I thought they were great, but I was young. Anyway, it's 6:45. You're listening to Raynard's Department Store with me, Tracy. Happy you're here, and here is some Cassandra Wilson.
1: I cried for you.

I need to send a special thank you to Herb for making a couple of great requests. That was one. It was Noodle Soup by a group 480 East. And we also heard in that set Joyce Cooling, the guitarist, her brand new 2026 release called Let's Get Away. And we heard the tune by the same name, Let's Get Away. We also heard Oscar Peterson doing Night Train off the Night Train album. And we heard a 2025, I think, Don Glory. The album's called All Seeds, and the title, Don't Forget to Have Fun. So we heard some old and some new there in that set. That's how we like to do it at Reynard's Department Store. It is 10 minutes after 7. I'm here with you till 9 tonight. But starting next week, I'll be going back to my fall school hours. Now that the students are back, I'll be there from 6 to 7:30. And at 7:30, we will have the Low Show returning. You may remember them from last year. But Jay stays on at 9 with the Voodoo Blues mixtape sessions. So some change in your evening, but not a lot. I am happy to take your requests tonight. Good night to get them in there because I have a little extra time. Studio line 860-297-2450. Give me a call if there's something special you'd like to hear. I am not in love with the studio phone. It's been giving me fits, but if you'll be patient and repeat your request, I'm sure I can figure it out. Just wanted to give you a heads up on the weather. We'll probably get some rain overnight here in the Hartford, Central Connecticut area. And possibly it could linger into, you know, sunrise, but I think we'll be done before you have to drive to work. We're going to have some humidity next couple of days. We might get an afternoon shower tomorrow, but the good news is that the Labor Day weekend looks drier and a little cooler. It's like highs in 78, 79, and, you know, some sun. So I think if you've got plans for the Labor Day weekend, you're going to be very pleased with the weather. It's interesting to watch the weather. You know, you can sort of see like a week or so at a glance, and we've moved from having days of 90, 90, 90, 90, 90 to 80, 80, 80, 80, 80, and now we're in the high 70s. So we're definitely moving toward fall, although you still have a lot of beautiful days in September. So please enjoy those. Can you believe it's September? Ooh, already September. Let's see, what else? Cassandra Wilson passed away, so we've been playing some of her recordings. We'll definitely get at least one more in before the night is over. Right now, I'm in the mood for a little Gladys Knight and the Pips. Here is Feeling All Right. And once again, you're listening to Reynard's Department Store with me, Tracy, and I appreciate you tuning in. Take care.

Buffalo Springfield with Rock and Roll Woman. Great tune. Before that, we had a group, Durand Jones and the Indications. The tune was called Paradise, and it's a group out of Indiana University. They all met there when they were students, and one of them heard another one play and kind of convinced him to join up and form a band, and they did, and that was a tune from last year called Paradise. And it's interesting because, you know, they remind me a little of Sade. And Sade also has a tune called Paradise, but they're not the same song. So it's just kind of an interesting connection that they have a tune called Paradise, and so does she, and they remind me of Sade. But anyway, I went to IU for my undergrad, so I have a special place in my heart for a group coming out of there. They do have a fabulous music school there. Before that, we had Steely Dan. We always have Steely Dan on Reynard's Department Store at least once a night. And that was Bad Sneakers. Bad Sneakers and a Pina Colada, my friend, from the Katie Lied album. And we started that set with Gladys Knight and the Pips. Feeling all right? I'm feeling too good myself. And now we're going to hear Tracy Yang Jazz Orchestra from the album Or. That's O-R. And the tune is called Healing. It's just about 7:30. You're listening to Reynard's Department Store with me, Tracy, here with you till 9. Going to have some rain tonight, so, you know, batten down the hatches. And possibly tomorrow afternoon as well. I've been using the rain as an excuse to sort of clean my car. So, anyway, here's the Tracy Yang Jazz Orchestra.

The one and only Joey DeFrancesco with Moanin' off Best Of album. I want to just give you a heads up about a couple of things that are coming or happening soon here in Hartford. The Puerto Rican Parade, an annual event, is going to be September 13. That's a Sunday. It'll start around 11 near the intersection of Park Terrace and Park Street, and it'll go up Park toward Main Street. And then after the parade, approximately 1, maybe a little later, there's going to be a festival in Bushnell Park with El Gran Combo will be the headline act. So that's coming up in it's like a week from Sunday. Coming up this Friday is a Brazilian Independence Day celebration at Parkville Market. Live music and activities goes from 7 to 10 p.m. and it's free. So that's at Parkville Market, which is 1400 Park Street, and that's Friday. Also on Friday, Bushnell Park will present a free movie. They're going to show A League of Their Own, which is about the women who joined the All-American Girls Professional Baseball League during World War II. The film will be in the east side of the park by the Pump House, and it'll start at sunset, which is approximately 8, but of course you'll want to get there early and put down your blanket and get a good spot. There was one other thing. Oh, yeah, two things I wanted to mention. Tuesday, a week from yesterday, so that's September 8th, the Elizabeth Park Greenhouse will have an open house. That's at the park's Putnam Greenhouse from 10 a.m. to 2. And normally the greenhouse is closed, so this is kind of a unique opportunity to go and see some cool plants there at the Putnam Greenhouse, part of the Elizabeth Park Conservatory. Lastly, on Saturday, that's this Saturday, the Connecticut Museum of Culture and History, which is at 1 Elizabeth Street, will have an immersive program for children, and that will be centered on its collection of items from the American Revolution. So from 11 to 2, you can go see some works of art inspired by the Revolutionary War, and that is free, and no pre-registration is required. If you do want more information, you can contact the Connecticut Museum. So that's just some great stuff that's free, that's happening in and around. We still got yoga in our city going through October 12th. We still have a couple more weeks of the Salsa Social on Pratt Street. That's on Friday, September 18. And so there's still lots of great stuff happening. Check it out. If you can, doesn't cost you anything. And you might meet someone or have a great experience or learn some yoga or learn to salsa or just enjoy a movie. You never know. Here is Gunhild Carling from the album Big Apple. This is Naughty Rhythm. You're listening to WRTC. It's 20 minutes till 8.